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Badco on your radio. This is UCR Weekend. If you could have anybody's voice in rock and roll, living or dead, who would you choose? I might choose that guy, Paul Rogers. So soulful, just rocks. That one's called Ready for Love. All right, here's the flight plan today. We got an hour of 80s rock. We'll do that later on, called 80s to the Max. UCR Backstage, that's where we go all live in concert. And today, we're featuring...

0: 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We got the legends of rock right here. Mr. Tyler, Mr. Perry, Aerosmith is next.
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that song inspired by Vince Neil of Motley Crue. They were on tour with the crew and somebody said, "That dude looks like a lady," referencing Vince Neil. Everybody laughed, proving once again that behind every great classic rock song is a really great story. It's UCR Weekend.

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I don't think Sammy Hagar has ever driven 55. You know, our rock and rollers have never been particularly well-behaved. Certainly this band wasn't. It's Zeppelin. It's UCR Weekend.

0: UCR Weekend, Three Doors Down style. That one's called Kryptonite, a song that Brad Arnold from the band wrote while bored in math class. Well, why didn't I write a song when I was bored back in math class? And actually, not even a song about Superman. It's about unconditional friendship and loyalty during hard times. 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

A little neon, a little hairspray, and a whole lot of Marshall Stacks. That's what the 1980s were all about. We're going back to that decade in just a few, warming you up with Journey at UCR Weekend.

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0: doesn't get more 1980s than that one from Simple Minds, Don't You Forget About Me. A song that everybody turned down, including Simple Minds. They said no. Brian Ferry said no. It was then offered to Billy Idol. He rejected it, as did Chrissy Hynde, Corey Hart, and The Fix. Then circling back to Simple Minds, who put it on the Breakfast Club soundtrack and made rock and roll history. We are getting into it, and we are digging deep into the 80s archives with a band called Rainbow next on UCR Weekend.
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A lot of minds were blown in 1983 when the War album came out from U2. It was their third album, but it was really the first one to break through for them. Two Hearts Beat is One. We're doing all 80s this hour. So forget your password. Forget your social media. Grab a tab and your favorite cassette. Even pop your collar if you want to. It's 80s to the max.

0: 80s to the Max with the Kinks from 1981. That one's called Destroyer. Kind of references two different other Kinks songs. You hear Ray Davies talking about bringing Lola back to his place. And of course, the main riff of the song, taking you back to the 1964 classic from the Kinks, All Day and All of the Night. Very, very clever of them. It's UCR Weekend.
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0: got the fever, and the only prescription is more catnip? What? Cat scratch fever. It's Ted Nugent here on UCR Weekend. We are keeping track of all your favorite classic rock bands out on the road this summer. One of the best double bills out there is the Double Trouble Double Vision Tour with Foreigner and Lynyrd Skynyrd. They are in Minnesota tonight at the Mystic Lake Amphitheater. We'll do some Skynyrd for you next.
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Are you a conspiracy theory person? I'm about to send you down a conspiracy theory rabbit hole because there is a theory that the CIA wrote this next song to help end the Cold War and collapse the Soviet Union. Not so, says the actual writer of the song, Klaus Meine. Says he was inspired when he visited Moscow in 1989 and sensed a wind of change. It's a great song. Whoever wrote it, it's UCR Weekend.

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There are no studio tricks. 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Just our guitar heroes doing what they do best. 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

0: 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Jimmy Page and his band, David Gilmour and Floyd before that, Carlos Santana. All three of those guys not just played the notes, they made the guitar sound like it came from a whole nother planet. All praise the guitar gods of rock here on UCR Backstage.
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That band's got 9 more shows in the U.S. before they wrap it up for 2026. 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

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And I know I played some Queen not too long ago, but is it possible to play too much Queen on a radio show? I say no. I say nay. UCR Weekend.

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0: There's one for the class of 1987. Great album from REM, Document. The One I Love. Not a love song, quite the opposite. In fact, Michael Stipe thought it was a little too brutal a song to even record. He actually thinks it's better that we all think it is a love song. So there you go. 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

0: One of the greatest guitar solos of all time. David Gilmour, Pink Floyd from The Wall, of course. We're feeling comfortably numb here at the end of the show. Got a couple more tunes for you, including one of the greatest riffs in the history of rock.
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Thank you for listening. Thanks to our showrunner, Joe Lamardi. He's the big boss around here. 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Thank you, Bromo. I'm your host. I'm the captain. We want you to have a great week, and we want you to circle back here next weekend to celebrate the greatest music of all time, classic rock, here on Ultimate Classic Rock Weekend.

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0: 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And on August 22nd, two of boxing's biggest take center stage. Rolly Romero never follows the script.
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0: It's time to put up or shut up. Rolly Romero versus Teofimo Lopez, August 22nd.
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17: Let's get coffee. 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
18: You've got a show to put on in case you didn't notice.
2: Dwyer and Michaels in the morning.
17: You are going to love this.
19: Am I?
17: Am I?
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2: 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You're home for Dwyer and Michaels in the morning. And the best classic rock.
21: What we've got here is failure to communicate. Some men you just can't reach. So you get what we had here last week, which is the way he wants it.

0: What's so civil about war anyway?
1: Guns and Roses. Civil War. 5:38, it's Monday. Good morning. Dwyer and Michaels here. Had enough rain over the weekend? A little bit.
2: A little sprinkly. Or some bright spots. Some bright spots. I mean, not if you're Iowa during the tug. That's never a bright spot. We could have used some rain probably to wash out some of those tugs. I believe Iowa went again 0-for.
1: No, we won one.
2: There was one at the end, but I thought there was a technicality.
3: Well, that can't be possible because I was talking to the Iowa Tuggers. They were so excited this year because the rope was going to be elevated out of the water.
2: This year, yeah. There was going to be another change that made it fairer for the people in Iowa. Yes, I remember, Goose. Or was that in 1999 or 2005 or 2015? anyway, it didn't work out for us again this year. Congratulations.
4: The rain and the storms made the fireworks really interesting for Red, White, and Boom on Saturday.
1: So
4: they moved the fireworks up 15 minutes to 9:15 instead of 9:30 to try and beat the storm.
2: Mm-hmm.
4: They had a 20-minute show, so it should have ended about 9:35, and it did, but the storm rolled in at about 9:28.
1: So they got right in the heart of it, huh?
4: Lightning, thunder...
1: And fireworks.
4: It was something I've never seen before.
1: Right. Try it. That's good planning.
4: Yeah. I was asking the guy when I was on the phone with him getting ready to do the countdown. I was like, do you think you're going to squeeze it in? And he's like, sure as hell going to try.
1: So the hairball fires the music that syncs up with the fire.

0: it works.
1: Right.
2: Okay.
1: And yeah, so the finale, I was watching it all from the windows upstairs because I knew that that storm was coming in, and I was like, that's something I've never seen before, is lightning and thunder with fireworks. And so you had these crazy bolts of lightning shooting across the sky. It was really cool until the finale, when the clouds and the rain was so heavy that you could only see the really big ones, but you could hear all of the other ones going off. I'm sure it was cooler down by the river, but from up here, it was, you heard the explosions, but you couldn't see anything until something really big went off.
2: Mm-hmm.
3: And why did they reschedule the fireworks originally?
1: 'Cause of inclement weather.
3: Okay.
2: Not this time.
3: No. Well, I suppose at some point you have to just say, screw it. We can't keep unwrapping these things and wrapping them back up.
2: Right, they're like milk. They're going to go bad.
3: Yeah.
1: Well, I told the fireworks guy, I said, I'm just going to throw it out there. I'm not an expert, but I do know that a lot of headlines are created when the headline says something along the lines of town's entire firework display goes off in 8 seconds.
2: Mm-hmm. But that's how you make the news.
1: That's what I'm saying.
2: Yeah.
1: Put us on the map.
2: Yeah, let's go.
3: So which was the better fireworks show, the weather or the fireworks show?
1: They complemented each other.
3: Oh, nice.
1: And then as soon as the fireworks thing was done, I went straight into Stevie Ray Vaughan, The Sky Is Crying.
3: Wow.
2: Any calls on that?
1: I don't know. I hit play and I left.
2: Well done. 542, back in a minute.
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2: I'm Mother Susan from St. John's Episcopal Church. 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
3: 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Raleigh Romero versus Teofimo Lopez. August 22nd.
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0: barbecue. What was it?
1: Critter Kingdom.
0: Critter Kingdom.
2: Yeah? How was it?
1: It's a new pet supply store and groomer in Milan.
0: And groomer.
1: But they also sell the little animals like bunnies and hamsters and rats.
2: Gerbils. Rats?
1: Yeah. Mice, rats, whatever. Birds, lots of birds.
2: Okay. The mice, those are feeders for other animals. Those are food.
1: I mean, you can do that.
2: How much is a mouse?
1: Just take care of them.
2: How much does it cost for a mouse?
1: I didn't ask.
2: Oh.
1: I just took pictures.
2: Okay.
1: But yeah, they also had kitties there, puppies for the day that I was there. So you got to play with the puppies.
2: Did you get one?
1: No.
2: Why?
1: If I had a dog, it would not survive a day.
2: Why?
1: Because I'm never home.
0: Says the dog sitter.
1: That's why I'm never home.
2: Oh, yeah. Are you done with dog sitting service now?
1: Yep. Now I wait till September.
2: Oh, that's your next booking?
1: Yep.
2: And what do we know about that one?
1: There's two dogs. They're both 9 years old, big dogs. One of them is a huge lover, very clingy.
2: Mm-hmm.
1: And the other one wasn't there when I went to visit. So
2: we're
1: going to find out later.
0: Dog had other plans. What do you mean the dog wasn't there when you went to visit?
1: Like, that dog goes to work with the husband. So I assume it's pretty well trained.
0: Yeah, the boss is a real jackass. Listen, this meetup we're supposed to have, I can't make it.
2: No.
0: I'm on a schedule, man. Right. The boss is on my ass.
2: I'm going to speak to the shop steward about it. You know, we'll have the next union meeting.
0: Well, I hope everything, I hope your chemistry is good with the other dog as well.
1: Yeah, I hope it's fine.
2: So Megan was house sitting for our boss,
1: mm-hmm.
2: and they were somewhere. I can't remember where it was.
1: I think they were in Florida. They were on a beach somewhere.
2: Okay.
0: We know it wasn't Buffalo.
2: Nope.
0: Okay.
2: And what, they pay you then when they get back or?
1: Yep.
2: Is that like a Venmo deal or cash? Or?
1: I got Venmo and I got gift cards. Yeah.
2: Oh.
1: Mm-hmm. Mm. A little extra side. I don't know what the gift card is yet, but I hope it's Texas Roadhouse.
0: Don't we all? Because you'll take us all out for buttered buns and delicious steaks and birthday celebrations. Is that the Texas Roadhouse? Is that where?
2: Yeah. Their flavored butter is pretty awesome.
1: So good.
2: Mm-hmm.
1: Oh,
2: and the bread?
1: You could eat 100 of those.
2: Yep.
1: So amazing.
2: Well, thanks for bringing it up. Now I'm starving.
0: Right? Did you hear there's a Texas Roadhouse coming to Moline?
2: I did.
0: Yeah.
2: I did.
1: Ooh.
3: They also just are opening a sister restaurant. The Bubba's 33. Is that what it's called?
1: Yeah.
2: Yeah, I saw that too.
3: It's like a burger place.
1: Right down the street. It looks delicious. They have a lot more stuff on the menu too.
2: Than just steak?
1: Yeah.
2: Well, that's why they call it burgers.
1: So it's Bubba's.
0: Well, we'll send you a list of all the gift cards we want you to get.
1: Okay.
0: And see how that plays out for us.
1: And rack them up.
2: All right. We'll be back.
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5: 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There's room here for every generation to grow together at St. John's.
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1: 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Yeah. 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
0: Critter?

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0: Las Vegas was built for stars. And on August 22nd, two of boxing's biggest take center stage. Rolly Romero never follows the script.
1: This is my game.
0: Teofimo Lopez has never needed one.
2: This guy's got a big mouth.
0: For years, they've had plenty to say.
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0: But with world championship gold on the line, can they back it?
1: Teo, I'm here. I'm going all in.
0: It's time to put up or shut up. Rolly Romero versus Teofimo Lopez, August 22nd.
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0: There's Rush and Limelight 601 with Dwyer and Michaels. Those guys are still on tour. They were up in Canada, heading over for the European leg pretty soon.
1: Still selling out, are they?
0: Well, the whole thing sold out.
1: Yep.
0: The entire tour. And whether or not the seats are all full is another story.
1: I was thinking this. I was wondering that. My wife and son are down in Nashville enjoying a nice mother-son trip. And they went to go see the Foo Fighters.
0: Okay.
1: And I remember it was, what, was it last year's radio school where the Foo Fighters were playing in San Diego?
0: Mm-hmm.
1: And it was packed. Well, they went and they bought tickets the day of the show. They're playing down wherever Nashville, whatever the football stadium is down there. They went down, bought tickets day of the show for $40. And she said they were sitting in a section. It was a couple sections up. And she's like, there was nobody else in our section.
0: That's for $40. That's great.
1: I mean, that really is a bargain. And, you know, Queens of the Stone Age opened up. And she said it was just, she couldn't believe how many seats there were. Unfilled, not maybe unsold,
0: right,
1: but unfilled.
0: Yeah, I don't know how that happens.
2: Was she on the side of the stage?
1: No, she was further back down the field.
2: Okay.
1: So she was in like the third section up. She said the first, you know, the field and the first two sections were full. But then after that, she's like, it was kind of spotty.
3: The stadium holds 70,000 people.
1: Yeah.
3: When I've been there for Hawkeye football, it's the same way. But I would expect more people to show up for a Foo Fighters concert. But I've had two years I've gone where I'm in the upper bowl at that stadium, mm-hmm. and I'm the only people in my group is the only ones in our section.
1: And that's for Hawkeye football?
3: Hawkeyes versus whoever.
1: Yeah. Cause at the
0: Who do they play there?
3: It's the Music City Bowl.
0: Oh, so they played, okay, okay.
3: They played Kentucky
0: gotcha.
3: One year, and I think Mizzou the other
0: I wasn't
3: year.
0: Thinking bowl games.
1: Right.
0: When I think bowl games, I think someplace...
1: You good.
0: Know. No, further south. Someplace
1: but
0: good.
1: If you're the Foo Fighters, that 70,000-seat arena becomes 50,000 seats, right? Because you're cutting out that lower part. They're not playing in the round, right? They're
3: well. That's their this. This says that's their standard seating capacity for concerts.
1: Okay,
3: 70,000.
1: Okay,
2: right. You do eliminate that back end of the bowl, but you have the whole floor.
1: And so, Goose, when you went to Foo Fighters at
2: Soldier
1: whatever
2: Field.
1: Soldier Field, but then you also saw him in San Diego,
2: Petco Park.
1: Thank you. what was the crowd like there?
2: Well, when we went to that show, it was a similar situation where we bought those tickets very close to the show. And what they'll do typically is, Hairball and I, we were sitting on the side of the stage, mm-hmm. but in the first lower
1: tier.
2: Bowl.
1: Okay.
2: Yeah, the first tier. And what they do is they set up the stage first, and then they will release more seats on the side. That's why I thought maybe she was sitting on the side.
1: Right.
2: Because Hairball and I got those seats for like, you know, $40 or whatever they were. For Soldier Field, we bought our tickets the day of the on sale, and we were able to get, you know, really good seats. That stadium was completely packed. And the open seats that I saw were those real tight ones to the tight angle on the side of the stage.
1: Yeah. The picture she sent me, I mean, she was in full view of the, like, the video. She had a pretty much full frontal view of the stage. So she was just further back. And I don't know if those seats are already sold and they just can't resell them. Like,
0: well, you hear, like, a tour or a stop is sold out. Does anybody honestly believe that it's that sold out means
1: no more tickets?
0: But it was sold out.

0: And they went, and there's all kinds of seats.
1: Yeah.
2: Well, did you check StubHub for all of the available seats?
1: Boy, I bet there were a ton of them. And I don't, and they didn't, I don't think they bought, well, they might have bought them on StubHub. I guess I should have asked, but because we're, the, but I, no, they must have bought them on StubHub because they went in directly. And one of the things they wanted to make sure they had was air conditioning. So, because it was 115 degrees or whatever in Nashville. And so they the seat sections that they had were, they had a concourse air-conditioned below them. And I said, well, maybe that's where all the people were. She's like, no, we had basically that to ourselves, too. I'm like, wow, that's really great. That's a really great experience. You know, if you like concerts but you don't like people, that's exactly it right there.
0: Well, if you don't like people but you like concerts, the two are going to converge at some point.
1: Most of the time. Mm-hmm. And then they went and saw Squeeze last night. They're having the time of their lives.
0: Wow.
1: Yeah.
0: Well, my kids were in Nashville also over the weekend.
1: Oh, really?
0: Yeah. My daughter's bachelorette and bachelor party were down there.
1: Oh, fun.
0: Yeah, she dressed up like a little cowgirl.
1: Yeehaw!
0: Yeah, it looked like a brochure.

0: County spent about $500,000 improving Lover's Lane in 2019. County Attorney Scott Nelson conceded the lawsuit, but some leaders now question why the case was not served to the auditor or board chair as state law requires. And a Muscatine police officer is in stable condition after being shot Friday evening. The suspect, Mark Lee Jackson, remains at large. Police say Jackson, a 59-year-old from Des Moines, fled a traffic stop and later shot at officers during a foot pursuit. The officer was taken to the hospital and is stable. Jackson is considered armed and dangerous. Manchester is now accepting applications to fill a vacant at-large city council seat. Residents have until noon on August 28th to apply. The council plans to appoint a replacement on September 8th, but a special election can be triggered if enough signatures are collected. That was your KWWL News for the morning. Thank you for listening and have a good day.
1: ABC News, I'm Brian Clark. It runs out today, the 60-day window set up by the Memorandum of Understanding between the U.S. and Iran. But there's still no sign of any sort of peace deal to end the war, and that has oil prices up again. Hurricane Lala dumped rain on Hawaii as it slid past the Big Island. It's now a tropical storm.
2: At one point, nearly 200,000 customers were without power, including small hospitals having to switch to backup generators. The governor crediting first responders for heroic rescue efforts.
3: They saved lives. They were able to pull an elderly woman out of a tree when her house washed away.
2: Officials say more than 200 structures were damaged or destroyed. The White House says it's monitoring conditions and ready to offer assistance.
1: ABC's Lionel Moise, the father of actress Hayden Panettiere, confirming to ABC News that his daughter, the star of shows like Heroes and Nashville, died Sunday in South Carolina. She was 36. This is ABC News.
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5: I'm KWWL meteorologist Brennan Libby. We're going to have a beautiful day today with plenty of sunshine and comfortable conditions. Highs will be in the upper 70s with low humidity and a light northwest breeze. Clouds will increase through tonight. We'll have lows down to 63. And then rain and storms are likely throughout the day tomorrow with a mostly cloudy sky. Some storms could be on the strong side. And we'll have highs around 77. That's your Storm Alert Weather 7 forecast.
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1: How's everybody doing? It's Dwyer Michaels Monday morning.
2: 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Donnie Wahlberg is 57, the former New Kid on the Block. Also in Blue Bloods. Was also in the Saw movies. And, has that Wahlburgers franchise. You ever eaten at a Wahlburgers?
1: Yeah.
2: We had them around here for a bit.
1: Yeah.
2: They started out in the West Coast. I tell you what, I've had the best burger I've ever had at a Wahlburgers. And the worst burger I've ever had at a Wahlburgers.
1: And you paid the same for
2: and
1: it.
2: And I paid the same.
1: Too much.
2: Yeah. Steve Gorman is 61, founding member and drummer for the Black Crowes. Played with the band until 2015, and then things just got weird. Gilby Clark is 64, Guns N' Roses rhythm guitarist who replaced Izzy Stradlin. Sean Penn is 66, also Belinda Carlisle celebrating a birthday today. Kevin Rowland is 73. He's the lead singer of Dexy's Midnight Runners. Robert De Niro is 83. Mandy McGraw is 86. She captured our imagination in 44 fine films, starting at the tender age of 71.
1: What?
2: You live your whole life, then you become grandma, and you that's when you decide.
1: I did skydiving. Now I guess I do porn.
2: Some of her hits included 72-year-old gets BBC gangbang. I didn't know the British Broadcasting Company was into doing adult films.
1: I think the middle B is black, the first one is big, and the second, or the letter C is rooster.
2: Okay.
1: Yeah.
2: Yeah. She was also in Kelly and Christian introduced Granny to a threesome. Oh, and here's a hockey movie. Called The Messier the Better.
1: Messier. Not Messier.
2: Oh, so it's not about hockey.
1: No.
2: And she was also in something called Unbreakable Three-Hole Granny 3. Happy birthday, Mandy.
1: Yes, girl.
2: Here's some junk that happened today in rock history. 1957, Richie Ashburn of the Philadelphia Phillies hit a foul ball that accidentally injured Alice Roth in the stands, broke her nose. As she was being taken out on a stretcher, Ashburn, during the same at bat, hit her with another foul ball.
1: That's got to be targeting, right?
2: It says beware of objects flying from the field. Yeah. It says beware. 1960, today in rock history, the Beatles began what would become a three-month engagement at the Indra Club in Hamburg, Germany. Did I say that right, Hairball?
3: Yeah.
2: Our resident German expert. It was the young bloke's first appearance away from England. And it's there they developed their stage act, musical chops, and songwriting abilities. 1969, the third and final day of the original Woodstock kicked off with Joe Cocker. He played 11 songs and ended his set with the theme song to the Wonder Years, with a little help from my friends. 1977, after the death of our king, Elvis Presley, FTD reported that in one day, the number of orders for flowers to be delivered to Graceland surpassed the number of for any other event in the company's history. 1983, Prince's Jam Delirious was released. 1986, Def Leppard drummer Rick Allen played his first UK concert with the band since losing his left arm in a car accident. Prior to the show, Allen, his one arm, and the band played a few low-key dates in Ireland with Status Quo. 1990, today in rock history, the Dwyer and Michaels Show debuts in the Quad Cities as the Rude Awakening. Here we are 36 years later. 1992, Wayne Newton filed for bankruptcy, owing $20 million to about 200 different creditors.
1: How?
2: He blamed the recession. Thanks for asking.
1: 200?

0: creditors?
1: It's the recession, man. Who, I told you. Like, these suits don't grow on trees, man.
0: I mean, I got a car loan, a Visa payment. What else? Who else do you owe money to?
1: These shoes, they got to have special lifts in them.
0: But buy them. What do you... You're Wayne Newton.
1: 1995, Depeche Mode singer Dave Gahan attempted suicide by slashing his wrist at a Sunset Strip hotel. He was hospitalized and later recovered. 1998, Carlos Santana received his star on the Hollywood Walk of Fame. It really doesn't mean as much to me now that I know that you can basically buy one. I guess I thought there was some committee that lauded certain accomplishments that you made, and then
0: no, that's the Rock and Roll Hall of Fame.
1: Right.
0: Equally as
1: corrupt, yeah. 2008, today in rock history, Michael Phelps became the first person to win 8 gold medals in a single Olympic Games thanks to his incredible swimming skills and also the fact that swimming offers that many medal opportunities. Basketball players, you get one shot, that's it. You're there the whole time also. 2012, finally, today in rock history, the first Knot Fest goes down in Council Bluffs, Iowa. Curated by the band Slipknot, it features amusement park entertainment, lots of music, including performances that year by the Deftones and Lamb of God, and also Slipknot. That is a look at today in rock history.

0: 6:21. It's Dwyer and Michaels. All right, Hairball. I asked, and he delivers. How do you rack up 200 creditors? And this is Wayne Newton, who filed for bankruptcy on this date.
1: In 1992,
2: he had $20 million in debt to 200 creditors.
0: And here comes the answer. You ready?
1: Yep.
0: Sit down.
1: I'm sitting.
0: There we go.
2: Northeastern Bank of Pennsylvania, he owed $8.3 million.
0: Okay.
2: General Electric Credit of Colorado, $1.2 million. Law firms, between seven law firms, he owed $300,000.
1: Seven?
0: Okay.
2: Well, yeah, you know, you got your personal injury lawyer, you got your real estate lawyer, you got your contract lawyer.
1: I have none of those lawyers, but okay, continue.
2: He owed the IRS $341,000 in back taxes. American Express racked up $13,000 in credit card debt.
0: Okay, there's 10. We still got 190 more to go.
2: He owed Douglas County, Nevada $14,000 for overdue property tax. But that's all that they released until about 10 years later, this other story popped up in 2006. NASCAR billionaire O. Bruton Smith said that he guaranteed a loan for Wayne Newton to refinance his debt. $3.35 million loan. And a bank called him up and said, hey, Mr. Smith, your friend's not paying, so we're going to need that cash from you.
0: Oh, but that forgave a bunch of loans.
1: Right.
0: So that wipes them out. We're still at. We're not even down into the hundreds yet. We still got three digits in the line of people, deep into three digits.
2: Smith said that Newton told him he had sufficient personal assets to cover the loan from Bank of America.
1: I just can't liquidate right now. You know how it is, right? It's all property, you know.
0: It's a guy named Smith.
2: He even promised to secure the loan with his 38-acre Las Vegas home and $2 million jet, which turned up at the Detroit area airport after being abandoned for 3 years.
1: Thankfully, jets are the kind of things that if you haven't run it for 3 years, you just hop in, fire it up, blow everything off the dashboard, and off you go, right? There's no maintenance or anything.
0: There is a lot of maintenance.
2: He failed to sell personal assets to pay off the loan before allowing Bank of America to pursue Smith for repayment.
0: So are they still friends?
2: Like, you're not supposed to loan your friends money. And I thought that was like for us, you know, normal people.
0: Yeah.
2: Don't give your friend a couple hundred dollars
0: because
2: then, you know, got that over their head.
0: And he didn't. He gave him a lot of a couple of hundred dollars.
2: $3.5 million. Well, he co-signed on the loan with him.
1: Wayne Newton, I want to say, still performs.
0: Well, yeah, he's got to. There's a line of people. Get up there and sing, sucker.
1: I'm sure I've told you. I know I have told Billy. I don't know if I mentioned on our show or not. But I went to see a friend of ours in Vegas, a guy by the name of Matt King. He's a magician and comic. Funny little guy. He's just, you know, goofy. He does a little show in Vegas on the Strip. Well, my wife and I went to see him. And before his show, Wayne Newton was performing.
0: Oh, he opened up for Matt King?
1: Well, it wasn't an opening up for Matt King situation. It was you rent a room in a casino so that you can say you're playing at a casino on the Strip. It's like if you're a hairdresser,
0: okay,
1: you want to work in a popular salon, so you pay for the chair.
0: All right, yeah.
1: So this is the exact same situation. So Matt King, his situation was he was being paid by the casino to do the show. But before his show at 8 o'clock, the room was filled with other entertainers throughout the day. There's a 3 o'clock show, Wayne Newton. Okay. There's a 5 o'clock show, some one-man band. There's a 7 o'clock show, Wayne Newton, and then Matt King at 8.
0: Boy, what a messed up work schedule, though.
1: And Wayne Newton, I peeked in, and he is on stage talking, telling stories about old Vegas, obviously, to 15 people that are in the showroom. And he's playing videos of people who appeared. I guess he had an old talk show back in the day.
0: Okay.
1: And so

0: guests would come on and sing, and he was singing along with the guests on video. Dinah Shore, here she is. And I remember the music. I remember the song we did. It was we did a version of Bob Dylan's Lay, Lay, Lay. And so it's Dinah Shore singing on video.
1: And him singing live?
0: With Wayne Newton neck on video. And Wayne's just doing his part, either lip syncing or singing along with his part.
1: And there's 15 people in there. How much were tickets?
0: Oh, they couldn't have been $30. They couldn't have been $30. And you know, half the people in there got it on points.
1: Yeah.
0: Just to have something to do. And
1: so that's a deal where that casino or that room, whoever owns it, you're going to start working off this debt.
0: Yeah. So we can have Wayne Newton on our marquee. That's more valuable than having you do a show. You know,
1: or, and how many of those people got a ticket thinking it was Wayne's World
0: or anything? I mean, I would have bought that thinking it was a documentary on Wayne. I didn't know he was still alive until just today.
2: In 2010,
1: we're still going through. If you'll excuse me, Hairball still has some more creditors that would like to get a word in here since we're talking about. They got an alert. See,
2: got a call here from his former pilot of that plane that was abandoned.
1: Yes.
2: You got some bills you owe me for some of those times I flew you around in that plane you left behind. $500,000 in back pay. Yeah,
0: pilots ain't cheap, man. That's not cheap.
1: No. Whew.
2: And then in 2013, a partnership he was a member of, it doesn't say any details, had to file for bankruptcy, which resulted in him having to sell his 52-acre mega mansion and downsize to a $3 million mansion.
0: I thought it was a 38 acres. That's what it was. Wasn't he using that to secure the loan?
1: Well, that's gone too.
0: Oh, is it okay?
1: He had lots of.
2: His mansion, the second mansion, had some other properties adjacent to it, which totaled just 20 acres.
1: And other than Donkashane, can you name one song that he did? How did he get to be so big? Yeah, jet black hair. Yeah, pancake makeup. Yeah, a lot of plastic surgery. But what else is he known for? Donkashane, and that's it.
0: I couldn't tell you.
1: Yeah.
2: He's known as Mr. Las Vegas.
0: Oh, he's known as Mr. Las Vegas.
1: Thank you, Dwyer. I had heard that somewhere. 628, hang on. We'll be back.
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0: Las Vegas was built for stars. And on August 22nd, two of boxing's biggest take center stage. Rolly Romero never follows the script.
1: This is my game.
0: Teofimo Lopez has never needed one.
2: This guy's got a big mouth.
0: For years, they've had plenty to say.
2: All you do is talk.
0: But with world championship gold on the line, can they back it?
1: Teo, I'm here. I'm going all in.
0: It's time to put up or shut up. Rolly Romero versus Teofimo Lopez, August 22nd.
2: I'll shut you up.
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0: Ballroom Blitz 636. It's Dwyer and Michaels on a Monday.
1: Over the weekend, we got a suggestion from one of our dysfunctional family members here in the Dwyer and Michaels show. Christopher says, "You guys, I came across a show you gotta watch."
0: Mm-hmm.
1: Now, it takes a lot for somebody to be watching a show and then to think of us, and then to think of us to the point where they send us a message encouraging us to watch it. So when somebody goes through that kind of trouble, I pretty much feel like I should probably watch it. He says it's called Hazardous History with Henry Winkler. The show is full of things that are so incredibly dangerous or crazy that you can't believe they actually existed. From dangerous toys to dangerous stunts to insane medical devices.
0: And like what's it called?
1: Hazardous History. Henry Winkler's the host. He's like, there's a water park slide that had a loop-de-loop. Now, I can remember me and Michaels talking about that some time ago, back in the early days of water parks, when there wasn't really a lot of regulation, and you could basically do whatever you wanted to with a teenager, throw them down a mountainside and call it a ride, and hey, it's fun for the whole family. He said, octopus wrestling, a science kit that came with radioactive material, and I had to put it on. And I watched just the first episode of it, which I think focused on toys mostly, or recreational activities, you know, jarts, some of the stuff we've already seen and talked about. And Christopher is absolutely right. This is a show you got to put on your list of shows to watch. It's episodic, so you can put it on and come back to it later. Each episode's about, an hour long or so. But it's so jam-packed full of crazy information. Like, they don't spend a lot of time wasting your time. Like, as soon as they talk about the loop-de-loop water park ride and how they had to close it down, boom, they're on to radioactive toy. And then, boom, on to another one. So they don't waste a lot of time. They get right to the meat of it really fast.
0: The radioactive toy, that was like the mad scientist kit, right?
1: Yeah, you could make your own atomic cloud.
0: Well, it had a paint and it would glow in the dark, except the glow was from something nuclear, right?
1: Yeah, that was a completely different one. The one that this one came with three bottles of actual radioactive rocks.
0: Mm-hmm.
1: And you used them in various degrees to create. I mean, it's just crazy what, you know, like if you think about how kids play with stuff, they never use it the way they're supposed to. They never read the directions.
0: Well, that's when they say, you know, follow the science. Well, science a lot of times is wrong. You know, science used to tell us that asbestos is great.
1: Yeah. It still is good for some things. You know, yeah. Mainly causing cancer.
0: Yeah, okay, well. What's the name of the one that has the loop-de-loop?
1: That was the first episode, which was great. It was like episode one called, I think it was Toys or something.
0: Let's see.
1: Or I couldn't.
0: Perilous Play.
1: Perilous Play, there you go. But I absolutely recommend it. It was really, I've only watched that one, but now I have something like in my back pocket in case I have an hour that I don't want to do anything except veg out in front of the TV. There it is. So thanks for that, Christopher. Hazardous History is what it's called. Disney Plus is where he saw it. I watched it on something free, so I had commercials, unfortunately.
0: Yeah.
1: But still, a must see event.
0: I'm trying to see
1: this loop-de-loop water ride. You and I have talked about it before. It was up in New Jersey, and it was just some inventor guy who decided to make this water park. And the water park was, you know, filled with their typical stuff, water slides and you know, rivers and all this kind of stuff. And then he decided he had this great idea that he would

0: have a loop-de-loop in a water slide. It's never been done before, and there's a reason it's never been done before. For you to get the amount of inertia to get this thing to get you to roll all the way over was perilous at best and dangerous at worst. And when they were testing it, this is the story they were telling on this show. They're testing it, and certain people don't have enough weight to carry them or enough speed to carry them all the way through the loop. So they would fall back to the bottom of the loop, but there's no way to get them out. So they had to fish a rope down there and then pull them all the way back up the hill. And then they finally...
1: That doesn't sound like an efficient way of getting people off of the...
0: Nope. So they built a hatch at the bottom of the loop.
1: A hatch?
0: Yeah. And it turns out that, I think if I remember right, because they got like astrophysicists and stuff, it kind of runs in an MTV episodic kind of a feel where they have different experts and people talking about what it must have been like to be part of this scene to invent this stuff. And they talked to a lot of scientists. And it turns out that this thing wasn't closed due to the fact that it was a loop-de-loop. It was people were cutting themselves. And
1: on
0: they
1: that
0: weren't,
1: hatch that they put in?
0: Not on the hatch, on other people's teeth that have been stuck in the side of it. I'm telling you, you got to watch the show, man. It's absolutely crazy. Oh. It also talks about the first ever roller coaster that had a loop-de-loop.
1: Okay.
0: And you would love this. The history. Michaels is a roller coaster freak. So the roller coaster, this guy, he just wanted to invent a roller coaster that went all the way around upside down. This was his thing. And he didn't have motors and all kinds of stuff like we have now to facilitate these things. So he just had to put his cart full of people as high as he could and get them down. They got down the side of a hill at 45 miles an hour.
1: Yeah.
0: Now, that's considered pretty good in today's roller coaster world. But this is in the early 1900s. There's no safety. You're not even wearing a safety harness.
1: Yeah, it's a thrill ride.
0: Thrill is exactly right. And you hit that loop-de-loop. Now, if you look at a modern roller coaster, its loops are typically not full circles.
1: They're teardrop
0: shaped. Yeah, they're teardrop shaped. And that's due to the G's that you pull if you go into a circular loop. They estimate the people in the original loop-de-loop roller coaster were pulling 12 G's.
1: They're all blacking out.
0: They were blacking out, fainting.
1: It's like astronaut training.
0: Yeah. To compare it, your typical roller coaster that goes upside down will give you between 2 and 5 G's. And now it's only for a brief moment, but it's enough to knock your ass out. And 12 G's, that's crazy.
1: Years ago, we heard a story about a guy who created and welded a roller coaster in his backyard. Mm-hmm. Never heard of such a thing. And it was in Indiana. So we were going to go out there and we're going to ride this thing. We interviewed the guy, talked to him. I can't even remember. The Blue Flash was the name of the roller coaster.
0: Yep.
1: And sure enough, he made it out of like a grain elevator or a hay bale elevator, you know, it was one of these mechanical things that just had a chain and would take hay bales up to the hayloft. Well, the roller coaster cars weren't cars at all. It was just a single car, which wasn't a car at all. It was a seat out of like a Toyota Corolla. And that's what you sat in. And just like this thing that Dwyer's talking about, there was no math involved. He just did it. And he knew how to hold his head and ride and this and that. And something happened to where he had to stop before we could ride on this thing because he went first and he didn't like the way it felt or sounded or something. So he's out there hammering and welding. We'd driven all this way, the middle of Indiana, and we're going to ride on it. So it was me and Ralph and somebody else who was working on our show. Maybe it was Catherine. And this thing, I remember after going on this thing, I had to go to a chiropractor for weeks because I was limping.

0: stupid. It threw my back and my hips all up. And we had a picture of Ralph. His head and his tongue are hanging out. Because if you didn't hold... You know, if you didn't hold your head the right way, it's going to snap you around. Now, this guy, he could ride it all day long. Did you find more about it?
1: It looks like he made a second one about 15 years ago, the Blue 2. And that one had actual roller coaster looking cars and didn't have a loop in it.
0: Okay. Yep. That's the thing we've ridden on, the Blue Flash, the homemade roller coaster.
2: So yours wasn't really a problem with the G's you were pulling. It was the discs you were relocating. Yes.
0: Damn.
2: Yeah, I knew that was fun, but that was absolute folly.
0: Boy. And it's been dismantled, huh? The Blue Flash.
1: Permanently closed.
2: Oh, it's a shame.
0: Man.
2: But he made it originally for his grandkids, right?
0: Like, John Ivers, yep. Yeah. And you rode up the roof of his barn.
2: Oh, yeah, I'm seeing the pictures of it now. That's right. There's no way. What are you thinking, dude?
1: It was sold off to the Haunted Hoochie in Pataskala, Ohio.
2: Uh-huh. I'm sorry, the Haunted Hoochie?
1: Yes.
2: Okay.
0: What happened to the hooch?
2: It was haunted.
0: It was in Bruceville, Indiana. Kept on building until the ride outgrew the small shed. He brought it outside, kept adding onto it, adding a full loop, an engine-powered conveyor chain, support towers, and flag mounts. Yeah, I remember getting there going, oh, man.
2: What am I doing?
0: This was a long trip to get to this thing. It was featured on Roadside America.
2: I bet Charles Kuralt or whoever, he didn't get on that thing. They just videoed it from afar, is my guess.
0: Yeah. It took it. It was 24 seconds. Yep. It's on Atlas Obscura. Boy, see if you could still find if there are pictures of us on it.
1: I'll see if I can find those photos. I do have a video of it.
0: Of us on it?
1: Not you guys, but just as like a ride through of it.
0: Yeah. Proof that it's best left to the experts. There's a reason why they cost tens of millions, if not hundreds of millions of dollars to build a roller coaster. Lots of math involved. Back in a moment, 6:49.
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4: $6.53 for the weekend. I had pizza from the Pope's favorite pizza place.
5: The Pope's favorite pizza place?
4: Yep.
5: I was unaware that he had one.
4: Oh, yeah. Aurelio's.
5: Oh, okay.
4: Yeah, and it was great. I screwed up, however. I'll tell you that story coming up a little bit later on. My wife and I, on a whim, we were looking for something to do. And there was this... it wasn't a craft thing. It was, there's this outlet mall that hosts little boutique type stores. Like when you think of a craft fair or a craft show, mm-hmm. that's all homemade stuff. Well, it's not that. It's not quite a flea market,
5: mm-hmm.
4: but we're like, let's go check this out. So we went. And we didn't check the Facebook page before we hit the highway, but it was canceled because of the weather.
5: No. Oh, no.
4: But the inside thing was still open. And that's where I found, boy, there are a lot of people who are making big money off of profanity. Like, you know, the bag of dicks, potato chips.
5: Mm-hmm.
4: This is the same thing, except it's a sack of S.
5: Okay.
4: I said, and that was their thing. Everything with the S word on it. Happy birthday, you stupid S. You know, you got to be careful who you give those cards to.
5: Right, right.
4: You know, sincerely yours, Jack S.
5: Uh-huh.
4: You can't lift Jack S. And that picture that I sent to the group, it's a white bag and it just says sack of S. And they had them laying out there, but nobody was there. So I thought they were like samples. I get up to the register and I'm like, are you kidding me? It's $4 for this thing? I'm like, no.
5: It's a $4 laugh right there, my friend.
4: Yeah, I took a picture of it.
5: No, it keeps giving. See, you give that to somebody, they give it to somebody else. The laugh keeps continuing.
4: I don't need the exact font. And if I really wanted some, I suppose I could run it through a copy machine or something. But anyway, I'll explain the mistake that I made. With ordering from the Pope's favorite pizza place.
5: Mm-hmm.
4: It's not a mistake in the pizza, but just the arrangements, if you will. So we'll get into that coming up.
5: Also later, in the 7 o'clock hour, people have been clamoring for it, so we have to bring it back by popular demand.
4: When you say people, is it people or person has been clamoring for it? And that person is in this room. And that person is a guy named you.
5: The MLB update returns to the Dwyer and Michaels Show.
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Winger, 703 with Dwyer and Michaels. So, okay, I just received word, Angie, it's called a vendor fair. Now, I don't know if she was there. This is up in Aurora. So there was the vendor fair and then this other thing, which was a straight-up flea market. That was in Wheaton at the DuPage County Fairgrounds. The vendor fair, pretty good. Lots of junk. Inside stuff, you know, for your house, decor, that sort of thing.

0: And it was the time of year where it wasn't, like, if you were to go to one of these things in, say, 2 or 3 weeks, it's going to be all Halloween stuff.
1: Mm-hmm.
0: And you don't want that. And my wife says, and I never even considered this, but she's like, I'm not really into the Halloween decor. I'm into the fall decor. And I guess I never differentiated, but she doesn't want a lot of scary, you know, things with eyes and stuff, unless it's like, mm-hmm. you know, 2 ears of corn looking at each other or something in a non-threatening way. So there, you know, there were a lot of candle joints, and I realized that I don't really like candles. You don't want to go and then say, oh, because the owner might be standing there.
2: Right.
0: But then we went to this flea market, and there were more people buying collectible Funko Pops or whatever. What are those little, is that what they are?
3: Funko Pops.
0: Okay. Like they're bobbleheads and dolls and this and that. I didn't realize they were so highly collectible, but I look around and I'm like, man, this is some crap that somebody's going to buy. And then 15, 20 years from now, somebody's going to find it and it's going to go into a dumpster.
3: Yeah.
0: It's junk. Right.
3: Yeah, I don't get the big hype about it.
2: Well, it's like I don't know, like Beanie Babies were
0: mm-hmm. all of that stuff. I found a guy or a woman, whatever, selling Cabbage Patch dolls, but they were all naked. They had no clothes. And then you move a little bit further, and here's the clothing department. And I'm like, well, that's kind of weird.
2: Yeah, you gotta buy the clothes for them, man.
0: But it gave me an idea. Because I looked at it, and I'm like, this is exactly what it looks like. I'm going to set up a booth, and it's going to be called Boxes of Crap from My Last Move that I Haven't Opened Yet. $2 every item. Because that's what it looks like. They just jiggle it out, set it on the table, and here you go, $2. There was one thing. My wife found it was in some kind of a wicker basket, and it was this real woolly soft blanket, and she liked the color scheme on it. So she's

0: 55. She's like, oh, okay. And away we went. And that's where we're coming around the corner, and they have all of these, well, TV stars. The guy from The Nanny, you know, the dude who was the British guy.
1: The butler guy?
0: He had a British accent. Okay. The nanny worked for him, and, you know, they were supposed to get together but never did. He's sitting there, and some dude that was in Yellowstone. And then there's Kato Kaelin. And there was some lady, I don't remember what TV show she was from, and the guy from Rankin Bass was there, Rick Goldschmidt. I talked to him a little bit. But all of these people, except for Kato Kaelin, looked like they wanted to be any place other than behind this table that they were sitting at. But Kato was up and engaged, and he didn't remember me until I told him who we were. He's like, oh, no way, I remember you guys. And we were both standing there trying to think, what was it? There was some big news event.
1: O.J. Simpson murdered Nicole Brown Simpson.
0: Right, but there was some news thing that happened, and his image or video was popping up everywhere. He did a cameo for somebody, but he's wearing a Dwyer Michaels t-shirt. And he's playing keyboards. And I don't know if it was when O.J. Simpson died or what it was, but he's like, yeah. And I said, I can't remember, but I know that a bunch of people from our corporate office are like, how did you do this? Wait, look at this. They're wearing your shirt. That's great product placement. And anyway, he's like, that was my favorite shirt. And he wasn't like working his little comedy. He's like, because I would always wear it to work out. And then I'm like, yeah, you got bleach on it. He's like, and then it wore out. So I need to get another one.
1: $12.
0: No. For him today, it's
1: 10?
0: 27.
1: 27?
0: You got to turn the other end around. But now he's being funny with me. He's like, sir, this is a famous radio announcer. Come here. And he says, Bill, how much are your pictures today? I said, well, they're $20. And I'll throw in Kato for free. So I wrote on Facebook, I said, I don't often go to flea markets, but when I do, I always bring three things: my wallet, my wife, and Kato Kaelin.
1: What a weird happenstance meeting. I mean, what a weird thing. Like, why was he there? Did he say why he was there?
0: Yeah, they pay me a lot of money.
1: Okay.
0: So now I'm sitting here trying to figure in my head.
1: Does he have a table? Is he selling stuff? Or is
0: autographed pictures of him. If you want an autographed picture. And there was some dude, I had to wait in line.
1: All right.
0: Not long, but, you know, the other dudes, like the nanny guy, he's sitting there talking to somebody, and the dude that was in, you know, he's a one-off character from Yellowstone, looking like he's, oh, man, I wish I was dead. He just was miserable. I think it was $20. And he's like, here, take a picture. And he's like, I won't charge you for this. I'm like, oh, okay. Because we're friends. Because I said, how, you didn't come back into the studio? He's like, no, you guys weren't there. I said, oh, because the boys club, girls club golf outing that Greg Onoveris puts on was when we were on vacation. We missed it. He's like, oh, okay, well, next year. I said, well, I can't account for when we're taking vacation, but it's always around 4th of July. There are times when it overlaps, and then there are times when, you know, it's the golf thing and then vacation.
1: How about you ask him when he's planning on being here, and then we put in for our vacation?
0: Well, I'm not going to plan my life around when Kato Kaelin's going to be in town. I mean, just to not have him in. Oh, no. Why? He was fine.
1: He was great. He was absolutely great.
0: So he said to tell you hello, but he couldn't remember your first name. I'm like, man, now I know you're a real listener. He's like, yeah, but you guys, it's Dwyer and Michaels, but there's something else. There's something. I'm like, oh, yeah, twodorks.com. He's like, that's it.
1: Yeah.
0: So anyway, we went to that thing, bought nothing.
1: That's the best part of the weekend.
0: Well, and
1: no additional crap in your house.
0: And I'm wondering, who are these people, like collectible Matchbox cars and every type of collectible Star Wars thing and models, you know, like not the Munstermobile, but stuff like that, and toys that are like my wife says, do you think that these games,

0: are sealed and in the original packaging can't be, right? They got a heat shrink thing and seal them up. I'm like, I don't know. But she looked at some game. The kids were talking about it. And I'm like, well, get it. And she opens it up. It's like, ah, it's only $10. And I said, well, take a look. And she's like, are all the pieces here? I'm looking, they're scattered around. I'm like, I'm going to say no. She's like, well, where's the instructions? I'm like, I bet you we could find this on Amazon for $4, brand new. Just because they say collectible or rare does not mean that it
1: either.
0: Is. Yeah. Because everything, you walk around, everything is collectible. And they've got them, you know, those display cases, like they're flat, but it looks like... like if you're carrying around a lot of money, but it's got a viewing window in the front of it, you know?
1: Yeah.
0: Like jewelry will be in that. I'm like, just because they have it in that, that's a great marketing gimmick to make you think that, got to put this under glass. Yeah. But the people who are buying these collectibles, and I said this to a friend of mine, I'm like, you know, I could tell they're not wasting their money on their wardrobe because my wife says... We were woefully overdressed. And some of this crap is not cheap. You know, $60 for a Dukes of Hazzard tray?
1: Yeah, it's... You know, whenever I go to an antique mall or, you know, any of these places, I think there's one in Aledo,
0: yep.
1: Right by Odd Betty's that has... like all of these different vendors. It's just like an indoor flea market, but it's permanent. Like you buy vendors.
0: Vendor fair, yeah.
1: Yeah. And I mean, I love going to them. And it's cool because you can tell the people that are just like, this is their life's work. This guy has been carving, you know, garden gnomes since he was a boy. Mm-hmm. And now he's carved every possible type of garden gnome or college mascot you could possibly ever carve. And he's sitting there in his booth with all of his carved statues. And you just love that guy. And he's selling them all for $8. And you're like, you know what, dude? You are following your life's work. I would be happy to buy something I'll never even use just because I think it's cool. And then the next one over is like a bunch of crap that is so overpriced.
0: Yeah.
1: You're mad at the person because they're not even there.
2: And do you think when you see that $60, you know, Dukes of Hazzard TV tray or whatever you said it was, that's it.
0: Collectible, Goose. Collectible TV tray.
2: I'm sorry.
0: Highly collectible. And it wasn't $60. It was $55 today for my wife.
2: Well, and that number, you know, $60 is just in hopes that there's somebody who's so in love with that show that they would spend anything for it.
0: Yep.
2: But in reality, don't you suppose it's like the department stores that have one price, but the sale is, you know, 20% off of that. And people see that price tag and go, oh, look, it's $20 off.
1: Yeah, totally take that.
2: There's nobody that's paying that full price, right?
0: No.
2: Everything is haggled.
0: This thing is going to be there for 50 years because no one's going to pay. It's bait to get you to come in and look.
1: Yeah.
0: Someone will, I suppose.
1: But. Well, and I feel like that guy because you know what? I see a Dukes of Hazzard lunchbox and I am for sure going into whatever that booth is because I know there is like a treasure trove of weird 70s TV stuff that I'll spend an hour in there looking at.
2: And didn't just a member of the Dukes of Hazzard pass away?
0: Yeah, that's why the price is so high.
1: Crazy.
0: You know, they're making less of him.
1: Mm-hmm, right.
2: And I think Mr. T threw out a pitch at a Cubs game over the weekend or something.
1: I believe he's saying, take me out to the ballpark game.
2: So right. All those 80s stars, you know, they're helping spike that, you know, nostalgia.
0: Lisa says, hey, Michael's the nanny guy. His name is Charles Shaughnessy. He was Mr. Sheffield, also played on Days of Our Lives, mm-hmm. and Shane Donovan. He is a favorite actor. And he looked exactly like you remember him from TV.
1: Mm-hmm.
0: And he was talking to somebody, but it was somebody behind the table. Like, I don't know if he's lining up his next flea market appearance or whatever it was. But it's real hot. And so, you know, in a couple of weeks, this is where they're going to be showing sheep.
1: Yeah.
0: You know what I mean? And you could adopt a greyhound and at this booth and one guy had a stoplight, like a red, white, blue, you know, traffic signal. And it didn't have any of the visors on it, and it was $200. And I'm like, oh, no.
2: Wait, so they changed the gels of the light to make it American red, white, and blue?
0: I'm sorry.

0: sorry. Red, yellow, green.
1: Oh, okay.
2: I was just going to let it go, Goose, because sometimes Michaels makes a mistake.
1: No, no, no. I thought maybe it was this thing. They made it patriotic or something.
0: You know, he was only 3 years old.
2: He was only 3 years old.
0: Who was that? That he was only 3 years old?
2: The dude from Drowning Pool. From
0: the singer from Drowning Pool. died of natural causes at the age of 3. Red, white, and blue. Red, yellow, green. Whatever. It's a stoplight. You know. All right, and we'll take a break, and I'll tell you about the Pope's Pizza when we come back. 7:18.
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4: Good morning. This is KWWL's Nasir Meikle here with your morning news. A judge has ruled a road in Sherrill, Iowa is private even after years of county maintenance and investment. Dubuque County spent about $500,000 improving Lover's Lane in 2019. County Attorney Scott Nelson conceded the lawsuit, but some leaders now question why the case was not served to the auditor or board chair as state law requires. And a Muscatine police officer is in stable condition after being shot Friday evening. The suspect, Mark Lee Jackson, remains at large. Police say Jackson, a 59-year-old from Des Moines, fled a traffic stop and later shot at officers during a foot pursuit. The officer was taken to the hospital and is stable. Jackson is considered armed and dangerous. Manchester is now accepting applications to fill a vacant at-large city council seat. Residents have until noon on August 28th to apply. The council plans to appoint a replacement on September 8th, but a special election can be triggered if enough signatures are collected. That was your KWWL News for the morning. Thank you for listening and have a good day.
5: ABC News, I'm Brian Clark. The two-month window that was supposed to allow for negotiations to end the war between the U.S. and Iran expires today, and there's no agreement. President Trump now saying he may soon declare the Strait of Hormuz American territory. Ukraine over the weekend launched one of its biggest attacks on Russia, says ABC's Lama Hassan.
6: This was a massive attack, the Russian defense ministry saying it destroyed more than 800 Ukrainian drones overnight. Moscow's mayor adding that some 600 drones were detected heading toward the Russian capital, shooting down a third of them, but still at least 7 people across Russia were killed.
5: Actress Hayden Panettiere has died. Her father confirming she passed away Sunday in South Carolina. The star of Heroes in Nashville was 36. No cause has been announced. Now Tropical Storm Lala brushing past Hawaii. It's blamed for at least one death, while the death toll in record flooding in Indiana is now up to at least 7 people. This is ABC News.
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0: a light northwest breeze. Clouds will increase through tonight. We'll have lows down to 63. And then rain and storms are likely throughout the day tomorrow with a mostly cloudy sky. Some storms could be on the strong side. And we'll have highs around 77. That's your Storm Alert Weather 7 forecast.
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5: So, my wife and I, while the kids were out of town, doing my daughter's bachelorette party in Nashville. So we knew it was gonna rain, so she's like, let's do this. Head up to the suburbs of Chicago. We'll go to this flea market in Wheaton. We'll stop at this vendor fair, which was canceled. And then we were gonna drop by and see our friends Jeff and Kristen. And so we didn't know what their plans were. Said, you're welcome to come and look at acres and acres of crap with us, or we could just swing by and, you know, have dinner or whatever. Let's do pizza. I'm like, okay. Since we're going to do pizza, I said, have you had the pizza from the Pope's pizza place? Not Pope's Pizza, but Aurelio's, which is where Pope Leo, his favorite pizza place in Chicago. Did you know that?
6: I did not know that.
5: It's in Homewood.
6: Mm-hmm.
5: Have you had Aurelio's?
6: I have.
5: It's great.
6: Yes, it is. Homewood is right next door to where I grew up.
5: Okay. So the timing of it, you know, I said to my wife, I'm like, okay, it's a 40-minute drive to their place from this flea market joint. Said would probably be there at around 6. So I don't think we're going to be able to drive to the pizza joint, pick it up, and make it, you know, that's going to throw the timing off. I don't want to be rushed. So she's like, well, just order it and have it delivered. I'm like, okay. So I called and I said, how long is it for delivery? She said, it's at least an hour. I'm like, okay, so, well, that'll be perfect. We'll get there right at around 6. They'll deliver it at 6:30. No problem. What do you guys want? So I order, you know, pizza, and my wife wanted a salad. Do you need anything to drink? No, here's the address. Okay, what's your name?
6: That's the Pope's favorite salad, by the way.
5: Is it?
6: Yeah. Did she get a chef salad?
5: Yeah.
6: Yeah, that's Pope's favorite.
5: Okay. Well, Pope Leo, or as I call him, because I'm old school, Father Bob.
6: Father Bob,
5: before
6: right.
5: He got all the titles and everything.
6: That's right.
5: So we call, and, you know, it would have thrown off the whole timing. So we're coming up to their house, and I got on my phone the latest update to the iOS. It screens out unknown numbers, text messages. It just goes, you know, if you want to talk to me, you get that message that says the person that you're trying to call, am I getting the wording right, Goose? Screening your message. Please state your name and state your business. Something like that. Does that sound about right?
7: Yeah, I've tried to contact people for the show, and it says, leave them your name and a reason why you're calling.
5: And it's not like you're leaving a
6: message for them.
5: You sit there and wait, and then I get the message saying, hey, so-and-so wants to talk to you. Except since it's screened, it doesn't interrupt you. It doesn't vibrate. It doesn't ring.
6: No.
5: It doesn't anything.
6: You'll
5: gotta
6: get
5: be
6: around
5: looking
6: to
5: at
6: it when you get around
5: right.
6: to it.
5: Right. So anyway, nothing.
6: It's a good system, unless it's a pizza place trying to get in touch with me, I bet.
5: So we're coming up to our friends Jeff and Kristen's house, and they were talking about, oh, this will be great because, you know, they've been a little bit under the weather. They haven't had friends over in a long time, like months since before the ho-

0: holidays even. You know, their daughter came home from college to visit, but that's it. So we're turning left, and I'm like, this is their house right here. She's like, oh, they're leaving. I'm like, oh, damn it. They're going to pick up the pizza. I should have told them that that's, you know. So we wait. There they go. We pull in. I'm like, that's not Jeff. That's not Kristen.
1: So, is that the medical examiner?
0: So we go to the door, and I'm like, did you guys have company? They're like, no, the pizza showed up, and I had to pay for it. I'm like, well,
1: They
0: told us an hour. Why didn't they call me? So I'm looking at my phone. I'm like, oh, they tried to call me. They said that they were making good time. So he's like, well, thanks for sticking me with the bill.
1: $70 worth of pizza.
0: I don't have cash. I said, well, I'm driving and I don't want to give my credit card number over the phone, you know. So I said, yeah, just cash. And he's like, I don't have cash on me. I haven't carried cash in years. So he's like, yeah, they were here. They had to call back to the office to reroute this whole thing so that they could accept, because the order was plugged in as cash. The person didn't bring their credit card swiper thing. But when you say it's going to be at least an hour, right? I'm thinking 60 minutes. Now, I'm old school that way, but not 29 minutes. Because we pulled in, it was 5:59 when we pulled in, I even said it back to him, like, okay, so 6:30. Because, you know, with traffic up there.
1: Right. The only reason they were early is because you weren't at the location that you were ordering from. 99 times out of 100, if you call Aurelio's and order, yeah, and you're at the location they're delivering to, and they say an hour, it's going to be an hour. Because you weren't there, that's the only reason they were.
0: Oh, it's fate?
1: Yeah.
0: Okay.
1: It's just Murphy's Law.
0: But think about it. It's a Saturday night. It's about 5:30. When they say an hour, I'm like, ooh, mm-hmm, good thing we beat the dinner rush. You know, an hour means an hour. And it's not like it was deep dish. It was
1: right,
0: because the Pope orders thin. I don't know if you knew that or not.
1: Yeah, because he wants to be able to eat pizza and a salad.
0: Okay, I didn't know.
1: You can say whatever you want about the Pope, and it's like, prove I'm wrong.
2: Because he likes it wafer thin?
1: Oh, he does.
0: Yeah.
1: He does wafer thin.
0: Yep,
1: that's
0: yep,
1: right. So that's the only thing, it's frustrating because you were going to pay cash and it was going to work out fine, except that they were fast. And the reason they always tell you the longest wait, because they don't want you to be mad.
0: Yeah.
1: You know, and
0: well, when it shows up early for delivery, what if these people hadn't been home?
1: Right. But normally that's a good thing. You know what I mean? Like, beating the delivery time is better. It's 99% of the time, it's a great thing.
0: And I gave them my phone number. So, like, an area code is no longer an indication of if you're local or not.
1: Nope.
0: And they tried calling me. Probably, hey, I'm at the door, or right, whatever. And I...
1: Well, there's nothing you were going to be able to do anyway. Because once the pizza's ready and it's ready to go, they're not going to, like, sit and wait on it. They got to get it out. They got other orders to deliver.
0: And I wonder how long it would have been before... Yeah, another prank. I knew it.
1: Yeah. These, ever since the Pope came out and said, he loves Aurelio's. You know, then you knew he was going to get all the Protestants. They're going to come in and prank you.
3: It's crazy how that screener takes the stuff that you need and screens that, but then you still get the political calls and the polls and everything else. Yep. I had the same thing happen this weekend with the fireworks guy. He called me, my phone never rang or anything, and then all of a sudden I just had a voicemail message from him saying that, hey, we just wanted to make sure you were still doing the music for the fireworks tonight.
1: Yeah.
3: But that didn't go through, but the next phone call came from another phone, like a similar area code, so I thought it was the fireworks team, and I answered it, and it's like, hello, I am campaigning on behalf of whatever political person. It makes no sense of what goes through and what doesn't.
0: Yeah, hey, listen, if you're not campaigning on behalf of pizza, I don't want to hear from you. The pizza that I ordered. Yeah, I don't. It didn't save it on this thing. Otherwise, I would read you the message.
1: So there's a couple of, when you're up in that area, there's a couple of tricks that you can use, because

0: because we do the same thing. When we come up from...
1: Dude, I think I know the best trick ever. Call and have them show up early and your friend buys. That's a better trick than anything you're about to tell me.
0: I guess I forgot who I was talking to. Of course, having your friend take the bill is the best, but the best solution.
1: It's sharing, you know, like I'm there. They're the host.
0: But we'll go up sometimes and we'll visit my folks or we'll visit Joey and his fiance. And since we're from out of town, we can't work the system the way it's used to happening because in Chicago, they're on a completely different time schedule because there's, you know, 4 or 5 million people there. So what we do sometimes is we'll call like you did yes. to get a pizza, but instead of calling and waiting, we'll call ahead and ask for a specific time for delivery. Like you can do that. Like that's what my mom does when like we're coming up into town. She doesn't want, and this is kind of neat actually, when we come into town and we come in for a visit, she doesn't want to spend any of the time that we're up there visiting, like calling the place and doing the ordering, all that stuff.
1: For sure. But I figured when they said 6:30,
0: right,
1: that'd be the perfect time for delivery.
0: Yeah.
1: And but so, I didn't say, okay, make sure it's here at 6:30.
0: Right. Or say 7. I'm calling for a pizza. I'd like it delivered at 7. So then they can back time it based on their rush and their busyness. We do that with Jim and Pete's all the time, or Amato's, which is another place my mom loves. And so this way we say, okay, we're going to be there at 4. Then she can call them at noon when they open and say, yeah, I need a pizza delivered at 4, or a pizza order delivered at 4:30.
1: Yeah.
0: And then, boom, 4:30, there it is. And typically, it's...
1: I guess I thought when they said
0: 6:30, you were like, yeah, no problem.
1: It's going to be an hour. And I said, okay, 6:30, perfect. Yes.
0: In your head, you're like, this is perfect.
1: Not 45 minutes before. I mean, it was like 15 minutes.
0: Yeah. Yeah, that's...
1: So... Well,
0: then you didn't have to pay for it.
1: I like my trick better.
0: And who brought the pizza home with them?
1: They did.
0: Oh.
1: They kept it. Yeah, that's... I'm not that
0: it's
1: much
0: too
1: of
0: bad
1: a
0: you couldn't
1: dilly.
0: Have weaseled that out.
1: No. There wasn't a ton left, but I figured it was the least I could do. I mean, they bought and everything. Hang on. We'll be right back.
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0: It's Dwyer and Michaels. Man, I would love to be a fly on the wall at your friend's place. Can you believe this dude orders pizza and makes us pay for it?
1: Well, they've been friends with Billy for a long time. So
0: I'm sure they're used to this. Yeah. We were on the road. This is Saturday morning. I said, okay, you guys, we are on our way to some craft market thing in Aurora. This is Bill, by the way. Then we're going to a flea market thing in Wheaton. Here's the ideas. Number one, want to meet up someplace? Number two, you want to have us pick you guys up? Number three, you want to get together for dinner later? Number four, you want to have us, I said, Donna Dash food to your place, meaning we would have it delivered or we would get it and bring it. Or number five, you want to break the news to us that we're looking around for some new friends who aren't quite as impulsive and clingy. And I was telling Dwyer, we got together with our friends, the same people. This was, I don't know, 4 or 5 years ago. The place where I stopped, made my wife stop because it had a two-headed pig. Well, it's a road trip, man. You do impulsive things like that. Yeah. We stopped at their place for a couple days just to hang. And my wife happened to know that it was in August and that's their wedding anniversary. So the next morning, I didn't even know this. She went, got him a card. Hey, happy anniversary. Set it out on the kitchen counter. They get up and they're like, oh, look, Donna got us
1: a thank you card or something.
0: And then they both open it and they go, oh, did you know today was our wedding anniversary? Neither one of them had any idea. So that's been like our running joke. And then, so I ended that text with, there are many options for you to choose from, whichever you decide. No matter what, good luck finding people who know the significance of August 26th and what happened on that date exactly 20 years ago. Checkmate, you guys.
1: Well, it's nice to be, your wife is just, her problem is she's polite.
0: She's a bit of a planner.
1: She's a polite person who remembers dates.
0: She does, and she plans. I was telling the kids here on the show, my wife, we got some big events coming up. We got...
1: They're coming up. You don't have to remember them. She'll remember for
0: you. Well, no.
1: I don't want to tax you too much.
0: It's my dad's 90th birthday. I got my 60th birthday. We got a big wedding coming up, which is the same... What day is that wedding?
2: I don't know. What day is it?
0: Well, October 10th. When's yours?
2: Oh, it's October 10th.
0: And the bridal shower. My wife already has her outfit with shoes, necklace, earrings, all on a hanger, like in a row for the bridal shower, which is next month. Mm-hmm. It's already laid out, ready to go.
1: She got the outfit picked out for your birthday party as well?
0: She's like, well, what are we going to do? I said, nothing. This is the price a dad pays for his... it's a week before my daughter's wedding. I said, who cares? I don't care about birthdays. I don't care about me. This is her time. So do you do that? You got a big thing coming up? Like, do you have your outfit already laid out for your mom, Susan's wedding?
3: No. I want to lay an outfit out, but I'm one of those people who's always rushing around and doing stuff at the last minute.
0: Plus, you've never been to a mother's fourth wedding in a backyard.
1: Yeah,
3: I'm not too sure what to wear.
1: My guess is whatever you wore to work out that morning probably would work.
0: I think you got, let's see, Assumption volleyball sweatshirt. I think you're good to go.
3: I'm also going to be coming from the water park, so I might just show up in my swimsuit.
0: Hey, nice. Dear Dorks, aha! So that's how Michaels gets his meals bought for him. Dwyer just has random strangers buy meals for him all the time. Michaels loops in his friends and sticks them with the bill. Unintentionally, I'm telling you, that was not by design. It just happened. And the Pope's Pizza Place, not called Pope's Pizza, it's called Aurelio's. It's awesome. But I just went and looked. It's not the one that we ordered from. The one that he went to is in Homewood. The one that we ordered from was in Plainfield. Mm-hmm. Which explains the early arrival.
4: home a little bit busier at the Pope's home location. Yeah.

0: Yeah, they just, you know, now that Bob is Pope. Hold on, we'll take a quick break. 7:43.
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0: 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And on August 22nd, two of boxing's biggest take center stage. 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
0: Teofimo Lopez has never needed one.
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0: It's time to put up or shut up. 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
5: So that was my weekend. Pretty exciting stuff. And Dwyer got a little sassy. I see. I can't even remember what I wrote. I've been on a lot of drugs. I spent a lot of time on drugs this weekend.
6: Dwyer's got a hurt tooth, so you know.
5: It's gone now. Tooth is gone.
6: Right, but the drugs continue, right?
5: There's one more hole in my head. Yeah.
6: Greg Dwyer, well, with free parking, how can you lose? That's right. I took a picture of the poster.
5: Oh, that's right.
6: This thing, a flea market, it started at 3 in the afternoon, and it went till 1 a.m., treasures galore, $10 to get in, but free parking. Mm-hmm. And there was. coming up is when they do the all-night madness or something like that, the Halloween spooktacular where it starts late and it goes all night long. I can't imagine. But, yep.
5: It's a party, man.
6: There was free parking. Kim says, I'm so confused. I'm laughing, but very serious. I guess I should name the rock that I've been living under. Cato? And all these other folks headlining a flea market? Free parking from 3 until 1? My goodness, I lead a dull life. And I can't explain any of the other stuff. But I have been to that place before. Many years ago, they had a train show specific thing. Mm-hmm. At the fairgrounds, much smaller than this. But I told her, I'm like, Cato was O.J. Simpson's house guest. All the other celebs were just there because I think they get paid pretty good money.
5: There's interest in different collectible or, you know.
6: Just like appearing at like Comic-Con.
5: Yeah, same kind of thing.
6: Yeah, and I said, the 1 a.m. shutdown time, man, that's new to me too. Mm-hmm.
5: Listen, we got to cut it, you guys. We got to cut it. It's 1 in the morning. I know you're all here to get stuff signed and party your asses off, but listen, it's 1 o'clock. We all got to go to bed. Got to be up here at 8 o'clock tomorrow morning. Do it all over again. So please, respect our bedtime. Thank you.
6: Right. Dear Dorks, what's the over-under on the length of Megan's mom's marriage?
7: I didn't make one.
6: But you think this one's going to stick? I mean, what do they say? Fourth time's a charm? No, that's the third time.
5: Yeah, I think they get more charming further you go.
6: Is it?
5: Yeah, second time's a charm. Third time's a charm.
6: Fourth time is
5: charming.
7: I don't know. You know how when old people just decide they hate each other now, but they can't get a divorce because it's just too much work? It might be like that.
6: It's the ultimate laziness. You just stay on that side of the house. I'll stay on this side of the house. We'll make the best of it.
7: Yeah.
6: So third time's a charm. How long did your mom's third wedding last? Third marriage?
7: 14 years.
6: Oh, okay. So that was pretty good. And she was married to somebody before your dad, because your mom and dad, that was number two.
7: Yes.
6: Okay. So how long did the first one last? See, I have to pick your brain because this is all new to me. Mom and dad, my mom and dad, they're like, I guess I'll go with this one. And now 61 years later, that's it. So I don't have any idea.
7: I want to say the first one was maybe just a couple years.
6: Okay, and then your mom and dad, that was marriage number two?
7: Yes.
6: How many years was that?
7: Maybe 10.
6: Okay, and then on to number three, which was 14, and now this one.
7: Yep.
6: She's running out of years.
5: And your mom's not a black widow, right? All

0: Well, the exes are still alive?
1: Yep.
0: Okay. All right. Well, so she's not killing them. I mean, you know, it doesn't work out.
1: Yeah,
0: you know,
1: she's
0: move
1: not,
0: on.
1: She's not that crazy.
0: Right. Yeah. Live your best life. And if that doesn't include the partner you chose, move along.
2: Have you asked, so whose fault was it that they went their other separate ways? Is it more her or more the guys?
1: It depends which marriage you ask about.
0: Dude, she's been married and divorced 3 times. I know who the problem is, and I know what the problem is.
2: What is the problem?
0: It's the girl.
2: Would you agree with that?
1: Not for all of them.
0: Okay, all right.
2: Well, you got the rebound guy, and then you got the...
1: Yeah, I'd say when the husband cheats, it's not the girl's fault.
2: So, okay.
1: I'm just saying.
2: Okay. Right. Okay. Is that, and that's only once that you know of?
1: No.
2: We'll just leave it at they didn't work out.
1: But yeah.
2: this one, and it's Mr. Ed. I'm sorry, not Mr. Ed. Edward the Fourth.
1: Edward the Fourth.
2: Mr. Ed is somebody that's a horse. And the wedding is next Monday?
1: Yes. Not today, but the next coming Monday.
2: That'd be the 24th.
1: Yep.
2: And you're going to go to this?
1: Yep, I'll be there.
2: And you're going to leave right after work?
1: On Friday.
2: No. This Friday?
1: Yep.
2: Did you put in vacation request?
1: Yes, I did.
2: To who?
1: To the boss man Ryan down the hall.
2: What about boss man Dwyer?
1: He doesn't approve my of times.
0: Well, it's not that I don't approve. I don't care.
2: Well, then he comes in on Monday. What the hell? Where's Megan? Should we send somebody to wake her up? No, she's up in Rockford.
0: Mm-hmm.
2: Oh, that's right. Mom had a wedding.
3: Usually there's a sticky note that's on the wall that has the... you know, assorted random dates that she's gone.
2: Right. Megan's mom's getting married again.
4: And I can guarantee, even though we're talking about it today, we'll still forget next Monday.
1: Mm-hmm. Right. You will, 100%.
2: Right. We'll be calling. She's like, bro, I got to get my photography equipment all set up. Because you are the photographer?
1: Yep.
2: And what sort of camera are you using?
1: My cell phone.
2: Okay, good.
1: Mm-hmm. It's going to be great. I got a nice phone. It's got 3 cameras on it. Mm-hmm. Check that out.
2: Three lenses. Yeah.
1: Three lenses, yeah. I can zoom in real close.
2: So your brother is not going?
1: Correct.
2: Because he doesn't approve?
1: Correct.
2: Your sister?
1: Is not going.
2: Because?
1: Because the kids have school? That was what her excuse was.
0: That's probably why they waited till now. That's right. Get
2: so you
0: done.
2: Are representing the siblings.
1: Yep.
2: Do you have any other brothers and sisters, like half-brothers, sisters?
1: I've got step-siblings from past marriages, but they wouldn't come.
2: Well, I don't know. This is why I'm asking. So do you stay in touch with them?
1: No.
2: They like, okay, other than your actual brother and sister,
1: mm-hmm.
2: any of them send you a birthday card?
1: No.
2: Birthday call?
1: No.
2: Any of the stepfathers?
1: Yes.
2: Which ones?
1: The last one.
2: Okay.
1: He sends me a birthday card, Christmas card. We still chat. We hang out. We go out for lunch.
2: He's the third.
1: Yes.
2: Okay. And his name is?
1: Donald.
2: Donald. Donald Dad.
1: Yes.
2: What do you call him? Do you call him?
1: I call him Donnie.
2: Donnie!
0: You know, I don't know if it's normal or abnormal to get information like that, celebratory cards or texts or emails, because I live in a weird family, right? Mm-hmm. Like, so, you know, my brother Mike's birthday was the beginning of the month. And
2: how would you know?
0: I knew it was his birthday. Well, because he's the third and my mom is the seventh, or the other way around. I knew it's one of the two. And so the thing is, my mom's birthday is more important to remember. I remember my brother's, but he doesn't care and neither do I. So I wanted to make sure I catch my mom. So I haven't sent a card or a text to my brother regarding his birthday in forever. In fact, I can honestly say forever. He's 69 years old. I've never sent him a birthday greeting in any way, shape, or form.
2: Because it's your wife's duty?
0: No.
2: Oh.
0: Just not something that comes up in my family. And I don't feel like that's abnormal. I think as you get older.
2: Not even a text? Not even a call? Boy, there's. If that in my family, I get a reminder from my mother. I'll actually speak to my sister on her birthday and then a follow up from my mother to make sure that I did. You know, was it yesterday? I'm like, I know. Remember you reminded me 2 days before that I should? Well, did you? Yes, I said that at the beginning of the conversation. Okay, good. Don't talk to me like some smart mouth kid. I brought you into this world. I can still take you out. It goes like that. And I it's just expected that that's just how we are. You know, and grandparents,

0: I don't even want to go that route with with Megan.
1: What do you mean?
0: Well, you got step-grandparents, regular grandparents, if they're still around.
1: I think the only grandparents I really have are my mom's mom and dad.
0: Okay, and are they going to be at the wedding?
1: I think they are forcefully having to be there because they live with my mother.
0: Oh.
1: But they also do not approve.
0: Wait a minute. They live with your mom? Does Edward the Fourth know this?
1: Yeah.
0: Okay.
1: They've been living in Arizona, but they had to come back here because now they're like too old to live by themselves, you know?
0: So does Edward know that there's some baggage that comes with the marriage?
1: They're not baggage. They're cool grandparents. You would love to have them at your house.
0: Yeah, for a visit, but not for permanent, like furniture. So they don't approve, but they're going because they have to go because they live with your mom.
1: Correct.
2: They'll be there anyway, and there's food.
0: Okay.
2: I mean, it's kind of how I determine where I'm going to end up, too. What kind of food is available?
0: This is the wedding meal, or as they call it, lunch. So you'll get to see your grandma and grandpa.
1: Yeah, I'm excited for that, actually.
0: And what are the grandma, what do you call them?
1: Grams, Gramps.
0: Okay. I just didn't, like, so, hey, Pete, I mean, you called Donnie. I didn't know if that's what you call grandpa.
1: Well, that's his name.
0: It is?
1: Yeah, Donnie.
0: Okay. So that is next. A week from today, you will be gone.
1: Yes.
0: For the wedding. Mm-hmm. People wanted to know if you will be live streaming the wedding.
1: No.
0: It's on pay-per-view.
1: You get paid to see it.
0: Hang on. Quick break and we'll be back. 7:58.
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3: All right, listeners are trying to decide whether or not to approve of Megan's day off on Monday. It's just one day, right? You're coming back Tuesday?
4: Correct.
3: Okay. Boy, I don't know, you guys. I'm not sure why Megan is going to this thing. I mean, it's not like she's missing anything. There'll be another one coming around in a couple of years. She could always go hit that one.
4: But what if I don't like that guy?
3: Do you like this guy?
4: He seems all right.
3: How many times have you met him?
4: Once.
3: Okay. Here's another one. Have you figured out this situation, if I remember correctly? Edward IV lives across the street from your mom.
4: Mm-hmm.
3: Your mom lives with your grandparents.
4: Mm-hmm.
3: Is he going to move into her house, or is she going to move into his house? What are the living arrangements?
4: I think they're both just going to keep their house.
5: Mm-hmm. One's the make-out house. The other is the, you know, family house.
4: Yeah, and they're just going to hop back and forth.
5: Mm-hmm.
3: Really?
4: I think so.
5: Yeah. So I would do it, and then you're on your way to a compound.
3: Boy, I have a cousin like that. She's been married. I think this is her third husband. And when they got married, my cousin had her house, which she's had for years and years and years. And her husband had this house. And they just decide, you know what? See you tomorrow. It's like they clock in for work. Like they don't live together.
4: Mm-hmm.
3: Like every time that I'm up visiting my mom and dad, it's like on a weekend, he's there. Well, I know where she's at because I drive past his house and she's not there. I'd recognize her car. So do they just pick each other up to go do stuff? And it's weird. Aren't you supposed to live together?
4: I mean, you don't have to.
3: Yeah, but what's the point then? We're neighbors without a ring and a day off for Megan. You know what I mean?
4: Yeah. Some people like their space their way, though. So when someone else comes in with all their stuff, it would make things worse.
3: But I'd really like to formalize it in a wedded sort of way, but I'm not about to move in with you.
4: Yeah.
3: And you're not about to move in here because you'll start changing who, you know. And it's a lot of confusion with the mail and the... Will she change her name?
4: Probably not.
3: Because she's an independent woman, or it's a lot of paperwork?
4: Isn't it a lot of paperwork? Yeah. I feel like she'd just be like, nah.
3: I mean, passport, driver's license, forget it. Return address labels, all of that.
5: I mean, it's very rock star-y, to be honest. You know, you got multiple houses. You got your summer home. You got your, you know, your regular house.
3: Yeah, but your summer home is right across the street. You can walk to it.
5: Geography aside, it's pretty rock and roll, you know, to have a couple of homes. And, you know, and then, you know, you're well on your way to having a third home, maybe somewhere, you know, in the mountains or... I don't know. It's kind of a cool. I guess, you know, it's non-traditional because it's you know, you're not getting married and creating a family. You know what I mean? So the home situation, you got to nail that down when you're in your 20s getting married because you're going to have a family. So you're going to need to have space for that family and all the weird crap that comes with it. When you're in your, I assume, 60s. It's multiple marriages, maybe for both of them, mm-hmm. or certainly for one of them, you know, the priorities are different. Nobody's nesting. You know what I mean? Like nobody's creating a home space for the family. Moreover, it's probably a mathematical problem more than anything. Here's where the grandparents are living. Got to make sure that that's still capable for them. We don't want to uproot them and screw up their lives. You already have your house. You know, maybe we'll just hang out and we'll use your house as a rental, or we'll do whatever. I don't, it's those questions.

0: you can't answer because, you know what I mean? Like, we're
1: I know,
0: not
1: but
0: there.
1: I have to ask because it just...
0: It seems different.
1: Wrong.
0: Yeah, wrong.
1: But other than, why bother with the whole wedding thing? All right, I do. You may now kiss the bride. All right, see you tomorrow. Just separate and go to their separate ways, their separate places. It's unique. Does your mom have any brothers or sisters?
2: My mom has 3 brothers.
1: Okay, and are they going?
2: No.
1: Because?
2: I don't know. I don't even know if she invited them, to be honest.
1: Do you think they know?
2: That's a good
1: question.
2: Or
1: does she not bother because they go, again?
2: If they know, it's because my grandma told them. But I don't think my mom would call and tell
1: them. Oh, call me. Guess what I found out? Guess what I know that you don't?
0: Grandmas like to have the scoop.
1: Yeah.
2: She does.
1: Is she a gossip?
2: She shares all the drama.
1: Yeah. Yes. With you?
2: If I call and ask, yeah.
1: Oh. So have you spoken to her about this wedding?
2: I have not.
1: But you'll get the...
2: The scoop on Monday.
1: Yeah, we'll have the 411 and then Tuesday.
2: I'll see what she thinks.
1: Mm-hmm. What do you think she's going to think?
2: I think she's, by that time, she's going to be like, oh, whatever makes her happy.
1: As long as they won't kick me and Grandpa out.
2: Yeah.
1: I don't want to say anything. That makes sense. That makes sense. 807, hang on. Back in just a moment.
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4: Good morning. This is KWWL's Nasir Meikle here with your morning news. A judge has ruled a road in Sherrill, Iowa is private even after years of county maintenance and investment. Dubuque County spent about $500,000 improving Lover's Lane in 2019. County Attorney Scott Nelson conceded the lawsuit, but some leaders now question why the case was not served to the auditor or board chair as state law requires. And a Muscatine police officer is in stable condition after being shot Friday evening. The suspect, Mark Lee Jackson, remains at large. Police say Jackson, a 59-year-old from Des Moines, fled a traffic stop and later shot at officers during a foot pursuit. The officer was taken to the hospital and is stable. Jackson is considered armed and dangerous.

0: Korea, pointing to his good relationship with North Korea's leader. Opening statements today in the trial of the man charged in the murder 30 years ago of rapper Tupac Shakur. Las Vegas prosecutors say Dwayne Davis ordered the attack. ABC's Alex Stone is in Las Vegas.
1: Davis spoke exclusively to ABC News from inside jail.
2: They don't have no evidence against me.
1: For years, Davis has bragged about his role in the killing, even publishing a book admitting to being in the shooter's Cadillac.
2: A guy wrote that book. A lot of this game details of my life.
1: But now he says those were all lies to sell books.
0: At least seven people were killed in storms and flooding in Indiana. This is ABC News.
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4: I'm KWWL meteorologist Brennan Libby. We're going to have a beautiful day today with plenty of sunshine and comfortable conditions. Highs will be in the upper 70s with low humidity and a light northwest breeze. Clouds will increase through tonight. We'll have lows down to 63. And then rain and storms are likely throughout the day tomorrow with a mostly cloudy sky. Some storms could be on the strong side. We'll have highs around 77. That's your Storm Alert Weather 7 forecast.
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7: 8:11. Lucas says, Michaels, you're so old school. I think Megan's mom's situation is probably way more common than you think. And another, Jake says, listening to Michael's brain explode, realizing marriages aren't the same as they were in the 50s, is hilarious. Well, I know one thing. Right. And so does Dwyer, for the most part. Our parents, this is how it was, this is how it is, and this is what's expected. So somebody from way out of a different realm is, you know, it's fascinating. I said to Jake, I feel like Megan brought her mom's situation into school for show and tell.
8: Question. Yeah. What's going on with this?
7: And a lot of listeners, too, are asking, so what are they going to do with the house? Who's going to go there? You know, here's another one. I tell you what's up. Ed's house is the F shack.
9: Probably.
10: I believe that's how I called it, is it not?
7: Yeah. That's confirmation. Because you're not going to, you know, it'd be disrespectful. Your parents are in the other room. Oh, it's my house, though. I don't think so.
9: I'm curious to see what Ed's house looks like, because I want to know whose is nicer.
10: Well, they're across the street from each other.
9: Right.
7: But in terms of housekeeping.
9: That too. And my mom has a sunroom with a fire pit. That's pretty cool. She's got a big yard and a porch. And I've only seen the front of Ed's house, and it looks, you know.
7: That's where she keeps grandma and grandma, in the sunroom. You guys stay out here. Otherwise, it's the fire pit. No, it's just, you know, it's different. And like I said, I'm not the only one. Other people are treating it like a show-and-tell project. He's a fireman, and he puts out fires. Any questions?
11: Yeah. Where do they give you the hat for free?
7: Well, it's a helmet.
10: Since we have five children in our family, I've gotten to see all types of different relationships evolve and crumble in my siblings' world. And so It's we're certainly fortunate.

0: that our parents stuck with each other for a long time. It's a it's a great example to set.
1: Your parents have been married for 60...
0: No idea.
1: Sorry, but there's a six
0: in it.
1: It's
0: been a while.
1: Okay, it's been a long time.
0: And yours as well. And my brothers and sisters, though, they, you know, some of them have been married a long time. Some of them have not. Some of them have been married more than once. Some of them have not. So it's just interesting to see how it all kind of... It all, you know, we're all at the same place now, right? And just everybody takes different path to get there.
1: Yeah.
0: So,
1: well, I remember us talking about, like, Dwyer's one sister got married on Halloween.
0: Yeah.
1: That did not fly with Paul and Barb.
0: Yeah, they were, you know what? It didn't fly, but they did it anyway. I mean, it's, you know, my sister wanted to be married on Halloween in a church in a black dress. And that is something that in the time when she was getting married was not really...
1: Would cause any black Catholic parent to make the sign of the cross right then and there. Oh, sweet Jesus.
0: Catholic parent and Catholic church. The Catholic church was not going to allow it. They were not... Our church was not going to allow it.
1: But they did?
0: Yep.
2: Did she tell them it's because black makes you look skinny and white makes you look fat? Because that's so true. And I don't understand why brides wear white. It makes you look big.
0: That was, I don't know. I wasn't around all of the different arguments that were taking place.
1: I think our logical conclusion was there was an exchange of money under the table.
0: It was an exchange and it wasn't under any table. It was full on out there. So. But that's just how it, you know, that's when you're the dad and that's the daughter, that's you strive to make whatever your daughter's dream is come true.
1: Yep.
0: You're living that world right now.
1: Jake just said, you and Dwyer are lucky enough to be surrounded by 50 plus years of marriage and your own marriages. Yeah, we don't know any different. I mean, that's just how it is. And I still to this day... You know, if my mom finds out that one of my kids is living with someone that's not a spouse, I don't think that's not going to fly. I think they've accepted it now because, my nieces broke the mold on that. You know, I get a phone call. You know, she's living with that fella. I'm like, oh, really? Wonder where that's going to go. Well, I don't know. We met the parents. They're crazy. I think it's just, you know, you never quit parenting your kids to a certain extent. Right?
2: I guess, yeah.
1: But does your mom meddle in your business?
2: She tries to, but I always remind her, you're not my boss. So I think...
0: Wow, she says the same thing to us.
2: Yeah.
1: Mine and my situation is the same, completely old school. I was brought up that way. So it's fascinating, I guess. It's just so off the beaten path with the way that, especially when you're having to, like, as a kid, I can't imagine, you know, my mom and dad, like, going their separate ways, and if they start dating somebody, I don't know how that would fly. My uncle, who was my dad, you know, and his brother, they were super tight. He got divorced. That was the first one in the family. So I'm like, what? Uh-oh. Because as a kid, I can remember hearing, all right, in this family, we don't believe in divorce. There's just no such thing. I'm listing this. I'm 10 years old. I go, okay, I better take notes because in this family, like I was hearing the rules being read, you know? And so when my uncle got divorced and remarried, I'm watching my dad. I wonder how this is going to fly. Because grandma, she's not on board with this nonsense. So my dad's like, well, I guess congratulations are in order. You know, I'm like, he's just saying that to be polite. But he wasn't, you know. It's just how it was. So, just different. We've been married 36 years, you guys. That's Crazy Sue and Ken. So there. Everybody watching from afar, seeing how this is going to go.
0: You saw the guys out at the fair.
1: Mm-hmm.

0: happy as can be.
1: Well, let me see if I can rephrase that. Sue looked as happy as can be. Ken looked like he was still on one of the rides at the fair. Kind of had that face of like, I'm sort of enjoying myself, but I'm afraid of what's coming next.
2: 38 years into the sentence that was handed down.
1: That could just be Ken's every day. I don't know, but they seemed happy enough. God bless them. Yeah, it's great seeing them.
2: All right, we'll do these and be back in just a moment. 8:20.
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0: There's AC/DC. It's Dwyer and Michaels. We were watching Davenport Little League. They advance to Williamsport.
1: Yep. Yep. They got through their pool play.
0: They beat Wisconsin. And there was some controversy about sign stealing. And I don't know enough about it. It's not allowed in Little League, but it's certainly frowned upon in the majors, right? Because they do it. They watch, and you know if

0: But what if the signs are wrong? And anyway,
1: well, Wisconsin accused Iowa of sign stealing, which is a pretty serious accusation. It's also very hard to prove.
0: But the article that I was reading said, at least initially, there was a lot of comments directed at the coach from Wisconsin because they kept interrupting our pitcher during the run later in the game. And did he instruct the pitcher to throw at or hit a kid from Davenport? Because I watched it and I couldn't tell. The kid on second base was grabbing his helmet. Was that an indicator or is he just adjusting his helmet? I guess I'm not sharp enough to figure that out. Dwyer used to coach Little League, and I never played Little League up to where you were stealing signs. And if you thought he was going to steal, you screamed it, you know.
1: How you did it.
0: Hey, he's stealing.
1: Well, and it's not about stealing a base. It's about alerting the hitter to the pitch that's coming. And again, this is a lot more important nowadays than it was in days when 11-year-olds weren't putting so much dirt on the ball. And these kids are throwing incredible off-speed stuff, sliders, curveballs. So I don't know. Part of it is you know, you're trying to win the game. When I was a kid, and what I taught my kids when they played Little League was learn what the catcher is asking the pitcher to throw. Because as a runner, it's smart base running to know if the catcher's asking for a ball inside, you're on second base, and the batter's a right-handed batter, you have a way better chance of stealing third because the batter is going to create a certain amount of interference for that catcher to try to get the ball to third base. If the catcher's calling for a ball on the outside part of the plate, you do not want to try to steal third because the catcher's got an easy shot to throw, and you're trying to train your kids smart base running, right? Situational base running. So you always want your kids to know what's coming from the pitcher.
0: Yeah.
1: The difference is, and what Wisconsin is saying, is that the runner on second is using that information to alert the batter to the potential of a pitch that's coming that's easier to hit. I don't know if it's true. I saw the video that Michaels is talking about. I saw the commentary from some YouTube guy who says it's true, from Bro Bible, which is what I saw it on.
0: Right.
1: And he makes some good points. Then I tried to look at it again, and I reversed. So I tried to look at it as a fan of Wisconsin instead of a homer for Iowa. And I would be pissed at what I saw.
0: Well, the Wisconsin players on the field told their coach that they thought the kid at second was sign stealing.
1: Right.
0: Was there other incidents? Were there more than that one time?
1: Well, it was over a couple of innings, I guess.
0: Because I saw the one, it's like at the bottom of the second, yeah, and it was nothing. So how many times had they gone through the hitting rotation?
1: Well, it came later. A second time came later. And to Wisconsin's credit, the same way I would be if the roles were reversed, the kids come up to a mound meeting and they tell the coach, this was the pitching coach or whomever, they're like, man, they're stealing, the runners are stealing signs. And so what the coach said is, yeah, let's focus on the play.
0: Okay.
1: So the coach is trying to not engage them in this, hey, they're cheating, blah, blah, blah. The coach, rightfully, is like, look, control what you can control. Get out there and out-compete them. That's what he wanted them to do. It was later on in the game when the kids were still saying it that the manager came out and talked to the umps.
0: Okay.
1: And so when the manager comes out and says something to the umps are required to meet about it. So the manager comes out and he says, man, these kids. No, he's not like that. He says, he's like, I believe there's some sign stealing going on from Davenport runners. So the umps all get together. Now the umps, if they talk about it and they go, yeah, it's happening. I saw it, but I couldn't call it or whatever. Then yeah, they'll warn Davenport, and no warning came.
0: Yeah.
1: So the umps all talked about it. They all talked about it, and nobody could say for sure whether it was happening. So no warnings were issued, which is a pretty fair tell that they didn't see it happening or they couldn't prove that it happened. Now,

0: after that complaint, of course, Davenport's manager gets told what the Wisconsin manager is telling the umps. They're all even in terms of the information being processed. So then it doesn't happen anymore. Does it not happen anymore because it was never happening? Or does it not happen anymore because you get away with what you can get away with until you get caught for it and then you stop it immediately? Which, if I'm coaching, that's exactly how I'm coaching. I'm not coaching to cheat. I'm coaching to win at any cost that doesn't get caught. It's how you one up your opponent.
1: We got this message. Hey, you guys, back in my high school days, you would try to pick up on what the signs were. I remember my coach saying, if they don't protect their signs, that's on them. So, but I think that's high school. Are the rules different in Little League? And I watched what Dwyer sent, and boy, there has to be a lot of things happening. You have to be in tune with a lot of things. Like, do you have is there a planned signal to tell the hitter? You would know in advance if I grab the bill of my helmet, if I rub my this, that means that. I mean.
0: Yeah, and when I coached, our signals were pretty easy to understand. And they were mainly to the runners on base and to the batter from the third base or first base side. Those were the signs you gave. The catcher's sign to the pitcher, well, it was kind of off limits to us. I never wanted to play that way, but I wanted my runners to know, especially at second base, what was coming. And so our signals were very, very easy. And the only things that were important were, you know, double-sided tip of your cap, double-sided hit of your cap, that starts the language. So those mean nothing, right? Side, that means nothing. What follows is immediate, that's the message.
1: Right, so, and then there's an indicator sign.
0: Right, and then when you get your sign, you rub across your chest, that tells your coach, I understand the sign. So all the other stuff in between, every team's is different.
1: But in Little League, are they that sophisticated where the catcher and pitcher are that in tune with what's going on?
0: In Little League World Series, yes.
1: Okay.
0: A lot of these are travel ball teams. Some of these kids have been playing ball with their friends for years and years and years, and they're good. And that's sometimes they're so good, a coach will think something's happening when it's not on the other team. You know what? Here's what we always felt about Little League World Series. It's still about the purest form of sport that exists today. So I don't want to hear stuff like this. I heard that, you know, I heard the thing about Utah or whatever. And you know, that's all paperwork issues, right? That's, you know,
1: Was it Oklahoma, though?
0: Yeah, there's. So that kind of stuff makes me mad because it shouldn't even come up. You should know, you should have enough integrity to know that your kids are whatever age they are and they're playing together, whatever.
1: But if you're going to hang a curveball to one of the best hitters, he doesn't need to know a curveball is coming. He could see it by the speed and he'll jack it, which is what happened.
0: Well, if it's a good curveball, it'll strike him out because of the pace and because of the movement. If he knows it's coming, he'll blast it. Because that's the thing, is you have a very small amount of time to anticipate and react. So what you're hoping for is no contact or little contact so that you can make them ground out instead of blast it. And our Davenport kids are killer. They're great kids. They're great baseball players. So that's another thing. It's the other argument. They don't need the sign stealing. They don't need any of that. It's too complicated. Once they're at the plate, they know what to do. They know what to hit. They know what they have to do.
1: I'm just glad that everybody is of the age that they're supposed to be, and there isn't one that's like 20 years old.
0: Yeah.
1: That's what I thought was cheating.
0: Yeah.
1: This, I don't see it.
0: Well, Little League knows it's a problem enough to have a rule against it. Major League Baseball has a rule against it. It's cheating.
1: Well, then
0: if you're doing it.
1: It's kids playing baseball, and I like Dwyer made the distinction. That's a good point. This is travel. This is a different framing of Little League. But don't let the catcher and pitcher use signs. What does the catcher know that the pitcher doesn't, you know? Or have the coach say,

0: I don't know.
1: In younger baseball, they don't. But 10, 11, 12, you're progressing. You know,
2: that's still pretty young.
1: Yeah, but that's part of your education of the game. You know, you don't want to limit your kids' abilities to compete, do well, and all these other things. But what I hate is that we're even talking about it when really the story is all these kids that are in Williamsport, you know, they all busted their asses to get there. They all committed themselves to playing, you know, and they all are working their asses off. And this is the reward right here.
3: Yep. When's the next game? They play when?
4: It's 5 o'clock our time on Thursday, the 20th. They're playing West, which is from they're at the point now where they're grouped by
3: representing
4: region.
3: Yeah.
4: So they're going by Midwest now. They're going against West.
3: Okay.
0: Right. There's 20 teams now, 10 from the United States and 10 representing other countries from around the world. So yeah, to be down in the final 20 and the tournament actually will kick off Wednesday and run until August 30th.
3: Did you watch this, Goose?
0: No, we had family. We were moving our kid into University of Iowa, so we weren't able to.
1: Your radar wasn't on anything else, was
0: right?
1: It?
3: Yeah.
1: Nope. Well, it's still. I mean, I'm captivated every time Katie and I went out over the weekend. Anytime we went out last week, whatever place we were at having dinner or whatever bar I happened to be sitting at. I watch these games. I love watching these kids play.
3: Yeah.
1: It's pure adrenaline and fun and competition.
3: They cry.
1: They
3: get upset with each other. You know that.
1: And so it, my hope and my belief is that these kids got to this position because of their hard effort and teamwork and the support from their coaches and parents. And that's true of all the teams. That's what I want to believe, and that's what I will believe, and all this other peripheral stuff. Because, again, watch the accusations you want to make about an 11-year-old, right? It's a lot of attention. It's a lot of attention, and not all of them are sophisticated enough to feel negative attention to this degree. And be careful.
3: I still don't see the need. Why are they signaling catcher to pitcher, pitcher to catcher, right? The strategy then would be don't signal at all, and then there's no way that they will steal a sign.
1: Yeah.
0: I think Dwyer's right. You know, at this age, they're starting to develop more, and kids are learning other pitches, and you want the pitcher and the catcher to be on the same. If you're throwing inside, you know, you want the catcher set up
1: right
0: inside.
3: But is he throwing so fast that he can't adapt at this? I mean, they're throwing him pretty hard.
1: They're throwing 60 miles an hour or maybe a little bit less or more, depending on the pitch. But, you know, if it breaks right, and you think it's going to break left and you're the catcher, that ball's going to hit the dirt and go over your mitt, and that's going to bring a run in.
3: Yeah.
1: The thing that's hard to remember is the catcher runs the field, not the pitcher and not the coaches. The catcher runs the field. So he knows.
3: Even at this level.
1: At this level, these catchers have been scouting these players. It's amazing the work that they do. It's taken all the kidness out of it. But these catchers, they know which kids are big hitters. They know which tendencies they have. Wisconsin's telling his kids to throw high and inside to the Davenport hitters because you want to intimidate them away from making these big hits. And it almost worked. They needed extra innings to walk off and beat Wisconsin. And so there's a lot of competition going on. You know, and I only anticipate that it's way more intricate than it was, you know, 10 years ago when I stopped coaching, or maybe even longer. You know, everything evolves, right? And these teams that are playing in the Little League World Series are completely different than the teams I coached at pony level.
3: Yeah.
1: You know, pony ball is different than Little League. I coached Little League when they were really little, and then we moved to pony, totally different organizations. But Little League is the creme de la creme, right? They have the Little League World Series. You have to be a Little League team to qualify for the Little League World Series. And there's a lot of rules. There's a lot of rules, and you either accept those rules and play by them, or you face scrutiny and possible elimination. So I want only the best for these kids. And if they win it, I want it to be because they outplayed and were

0: outcoached, you know, and outcoached the other teams. That's how I want it to be. That's what I remember from my days playing.
1: Well, it was a walk-off wild pitch, so we won.
0: Yeah. And that's,
1: hey, catcher, worry about this. Forget the signs. Catch the ball.
0: That is such a...
1: That's a Little League
0: such
1: thing.
0: Such a Little League thing, yep. Right?
1: Back in a moment, 843.
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5: Well, with all this discussion about baseball, specifically Little League baseball, it opens up.
6: Oh, we certainly don't want to.
5: I don't know if you're up to do an MLB update, but he comes in this morning and says, oh man, I'm going to do an MLB update. Mm-hmm. I just didn't know if that was theater for me or if that's...
6: No, it's fan required. It's fan required. The enthusiasm around the major leagues right now is, it's possibly because of Williamsport, but there's a lot happening in the major leagues, and your faithful reporter has noticed. As you know, I've been trying to be a little more quiet.
5: He caved to the pressure and the demand of the public.
6: I did.
5: And here it is.
6: And why not? Here with the MLB update for this Monday, August 17th. Your Chicago White Sox swept the second-place Detroit Tigers over the weekend, extending their lead in first place to over 5 games for the first time this season. They seem to be on a roll and well on their way to the playoffs. No longer the basement dwellers of the past, the White Sox, with the hope and prayers of Pope Leo behind them, have now solidly put themselves into first place and kept themselves there by beating the second place would-be challenger, Detroit Tigers. And there is your MLB update for action that took place over the weekend.
7: Byron.
6: Yes, sir. Goose. You in the back? Yes.
7: Something else happened that was like hugely significant in something that has never been done before in MLB history.
5: What's that?
7: There was a player that hit 3 home runs in his first at bat.
8: Swing and a high fly. Belted. First pitch in the show.
6: Oh, Josh Baez. Yeah.
8: Swing and a drive down the line. Did he do it again? That ball is gone.
6: That was his second at bat.
8: He's got 2 homers.
6: Yeah, and then there's a third one, I think.
8: Swing, drive, well hit right. Suzuki back. It is gone.
6: Thanks for mentioning that, Goose.
8: For Baez.
5: Let me start.
8: Major League history at Wrigley Field.
6: Now, Baez is not a member of the Cubs. He's a member of the other team, the Cardinals.
5: Oh.
6: His first 3 Major League at-bats were each home runs. It's never been done.
5: And he plays for the...
6: The Cardinals in St. Louis, the St. Louis Cardinals.
5: Okay, and this happened where?
6: At Wrigley Field against
5: Cubs.
6: The Chicago Cubs.
5: And you weren't going to mention it until Goose pointed it out?
6: Yeah. You know, it's slipped my mind. Cardinals also took that series from the Cubs, increasing the lead that Milwaukee has now over the Cubs by 5 games. It's too bad when you can't win a series against a team that's 13.5 games out. Not only that, but they make baseball history against you. Ouch. Fly the L, you guys. For the remainder of the season, even if you win some more games, that spanking you took from a guy who never even played in the majors before.
5: And this coming out of the mouth of the guy that you people insist on buying dinners for, in and around. I don't know why. I don't.
6: Choke, Cubs, choke.
5: Okay.
6: Choke.

0: thought all of the major league records in baseball had been broken. There weren't any more records you could possibly break. And then the Cubbies come along and help us all out by giving up three home runs in three consecutive at-bats to a guy who'd never played in the majors before.
1: Swing and high fly, belted. First pitch in the show, Baez homers.
2: I know it was a big deal, like, you're never supposed to swing at the first pitch. You always take one. And that was his first pitch, first at bat in the show.
0: Yep.
2: And then but the pitcher learned his lesson because the next one.
1: Swing and a drive down the line. Did he do it again? That ball is gone. He's got two homers.
3: And in that at bat, they never threw him a fastball. It was all
0: breaking stuff.
3: Breaking stuff. And that was an off-speed pitch that he sent you.
0: Yeah.
2: Well, the third time around.
1: Swing, drive, well hit right. Suzuki back. It is gone. It is gone. It is gone. Three homers for Baez.
2: I saw even like the Cubs fans were like, man, all right, this is awesome. You got to witness history, right?
0: Yeah. Some of my Cub fan friends said on Facebook after Baez hit his first home run, look at that, standing in there, staring at it. Act like you've been there before. And of course, he had never been there before because it was his first at bat. By the third one, they're like, this guy ought to give his cleats to Cooperstown because he's going to be in the Hall of Fame. Problem is, he can't give his cleats to Cooperstown because they were a teammate's cleats. He didn't even have red cleats to play in, nor batting gloves, because he had just gotten called up from Memphis the night before.
2: And if this guy is this good, how come they're just bringing him up now in August? Why didn't they bring him up? Yeah, nobody said, I don't know, you better keep your eye on this kid. They just
0: Cardinals.
2: Said, hey, here, we got somebody. We'll send him your
3: Too
2: way.
3: Too much talent, Dwyer?
0: Yeah.
3: On the Cardinals, is that why?
0: Yeah, that's right. That's right.
4: Well, you know, they sent him down to develop in that other league.
0: Mm-hmm.
4: And this is a perfect example.
2: I'd say he's developed.
4: If I'm the coach of the minor league affiliate for that team, I'm telling him I need a pay raise.
0: Yeah, yeah.
2: Here's the... I can't even afford shoes. And do you wear those same cleats from now on? I would.
0: Until you go over.
2: Sorry, yes, man. I'll buy you new whatever you want, but these are mine.
0: Yeah. Yeah. Very cool sport.
2: And that's all that happened, huh?
0: Yeah.
2: That's it.
0: I almost forgot about that. Thanks for reminding me, Goose. And you wonder why the MLB update lost its sponsorship.
2: It's just a coincidence.
0: Yes.
2: Like lightning.
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0: number as another plane. Two planes with the exact same number. And I'm trying to figure out how this could possibly happen.
1: I mean, that's not unheard of, right? Because the flight number is the route it's flying. So,
0: right. But the news is getting things confused, like commercial flights and private, you know, general aviation flights. The identifier is the airplane itself. That's your end number, your tail number. That's how you identify. But when it's a commercial flight, the plane still has a tail number, but they don't use that. They use the route number.
1: Okay.
0: And
1: that's how you identify the flight is whatever the flight route is, it has a number and you go.
0: But that leg, if it's assigned to a particular airline, in this case, it was American. So going to Phoenix, it's this route number. Coming from Phoenix to Chicago, it's also that route number. So they shouldn't be happening at the exact same time. But one flight was delayed by a lot, and then they just happened to overlap and caused this.
2: American 2482, if you're...
0: That's important. American 2482, that's the flight number.
2: American 2482, if you're up, radar contact, maintain 900,000.
3: We checked in, but maintain 9,000, American 2482.
0: So he wants him to fly at 9,000 feet.
4: I think someone just took that for us, but American 2482, we are 6,000 climbing, 900,000.
2: If you're on the arrival on Eagle, you know what? Somebody else has your...
0: So that guy is on the arrival. He shouldn't be climbing. He should be descending, right. But he was just told to climb. He didn't know. He's descending for a landing. They said, okay, I'm going up to 9,000.
2: American 2482 on the arrival. I need you to maintain 10,000. Is your company same call sign out of 1,800 descending to 10,000? I've been working air traffic for 25 years. I've never seen the two aircraft pretty much merge with the same call sign. That's pretty incredible. Could have been disastrous, but I'm glad it all worked out.
0: So it was pretty heads up by that air traffic controller and the pilot. So you've got one who is departing and being told to go up to 9,000, right? And another one that was at 6,000. So I can't pick out who's who in that little conversation.
1: But so why are two flights with the same number so close together?
0: Because one was delayed, like, by a lot.
1: Okay. So, like, when we were talking about last week being delayed in Chicago and all that stuff, missing flights, missing connectings and all that. So they still need to get that flight in the air, if at all possible. Like, they'll do an awful lot of stuff. Like, they'll say, okay, folks, it's going to be another hour while we do maintenance. If you want, here are other options. And if you want to leave this flight, you can fly some other way. Here's these options. But there are still people on board that aren't going to change their flight. Maybe they don't have a connecting or whatever. So it's just as easy for them to sit. Well, that flight leaves 2 hours later. Meanwhile, another flight with the same route number, because it's coming back, is basically getting ready to take off. Holy cow.
0: Yeah, because so you're on departure and approach. That's the same frequency, right after takeoff or right before landing. But then you're on tower control, which is when you're already up in the air and you're being directed,
1: right.
0: And then there's ground control, and there's also clearance delivery. That's when you tell them, this is who I am, this is where I'm going, and this is the information I have. But they should never you're on arrival departure for such a short amount of time. You know,
1: it should never be the same number in the same situation.
0: Yeah.
1: Because I can see, you know, hours apart, it doesn't matter.
0: You're giving your orders once you take off. So ground control will say, use this taxiway, get to this, the ramp, or and then transfer to departure. Departure will say, all right, you're clear for departure. Fly heading such and such. Clear for takeoff. You take off, you tell them that usually it's right after you cleared the runway and you're climbing, I'm such and such climbing for 3,000. They'll say, okay, we have you on radar, transfer to tower control. It's a matter of seconds, really, that you're on that frequency once you're from the ground to up in the air.
1: Right.
0: You go over to

Van Halen, a couple minutes after 9 o'clock. Monday with Dwyer Michaels. This is a crazy thing that happened last week. An airline had the same flight.

0: power.
1: And they're like, all right, see you later.
0: That's it.
1: Right.
0: So that other plane was coming in at, you know, they're
1: like, welcome. Yeah, that's got to be confusing. Because on the radar, you are seeing these flights, right? I assume you're looking at a radar screen. Mm. Both flight, two of the same flight numbers. And they might not be crossing. One might be over here and one might be over there, depending on what runway they're using. But still, two of the same flight numbers on your radar at the same time that you have to speak to.
0: Well, but it's such a small window of opportunity. You know, you're coming. The arrival plane will be on that frequency for longer. Mm-hmm. When you're departing, it's a lot shorter, depending on where you are in line to take off, this and that. But you won't be getting any commands until you're told, you know, clear for takeoff, right? Once you're rolling out and you're up, wheels up, and climbing, you make contact to let them know that the runway behind, you're done, mm-hmm. right? Then you are given instructions, okay, fly this heading, climb to such and such altitude, transfer to frequency, whatever.

0: No one else. It's like calling somebody Greg Dwyer and there's another Greg Dwyer. But like that guy said, 25 years of doing this, I've never seen it happen. Because those routes, those numbers never change.
1: Yeah.
0: Or rarely change. Whereas, and I don't know why they don't use the tail number for the route, like with private flights, that stays with the plane.
1: Could that be just the sheer number of flights? It'd be like planes being switched. Like you switch a plane out, now it has a different tail number. Somebody has to be in charge of that, changing out that tail number across the entire flight plan.
0: If you swap a plane, that happens a lot more. The route numbers never change, rarely change.
1: Right.
0: So
1: just something that we had never seen before.
0: Yeah.
1: And this guy obviously either. And he's the one in the tower.
0: There would have to be a delay of a perfect amount of time to, you know what I'm saying? It'd be like passing somebody.
1: Well, this was what, Chicago to Phoenix? Is this what this flight plan?
0: And the other one was going from Phoenix to Chicago.
1: Yeah.
0: So it's the same route both ways.
1: And that's a 3-hour flight. But it's a different flight time flying there than back. When you have a tailwind, it's less. So let's say it's 310 on the way out there and it's 250 on the way back. You're right. One of them would have to have been delayed so long, like a 2-hour-plus delay to be able to then, especially in Chicago. I mean, once you start taxiing in Chicago, that could still be 20 more minutes. You know?
0: I don't know that they ever would have a plane on that route two at the same time at any point along the flight.
1: Well, because it's usually the same plane goes back and forth throughout the day as long as you have crew that can fly it, you know?
0: I believe so.
1: And so this must have been it must have been so delayed probably in Phoenix that they ended up, in Chicago, that they ended up having to get a different crew.
0: The one landed at 12:13, which was way behind schedule. They were supposed to be there at 10:43. Phoenix to Chicago took off at 11:58, roughly on time. Scheduled departure was 11:45. Both planes on the same ATC frequency, which would be the arrival departure, with the same call sign. It's mind-boggling, but, you know, like the air traffic controller said, 25 years, I've never seen two aircraft pretty much merge with the same call sign. It's an anomaly, but is it a big problem? I mean, we're talking about it. It never happens, but you could hear the confusion.
1: Yeah. I don't want that confusion ever in any communication.
0: I don't think you will ever have it. That's how rare it is. It's a lottery ticket, as far as I know. All right, we got to take a quick break here. It's 9:12 on this Monday morning with Dwyer and Michaels. Back in just a moment.
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0: Motley Crue. 9:21 Monday with Dwyer and Michaels. I heard on the way into work this morning, actress Hayden Panettiere was found dead by a friend yesterday afternoon. You're familiar with this actress?
1: Yeah, she was the lead actress in Bring It On, All or Nothing.
0: Okay.
2: Also in Nashville. I remember her as a kid from Remember the Titans. That's too bad. She was pretty young, right? 30-something probably?
1: 36.
2: Wow.
0: The 911 call was for an unresponsive person, and there's an overdose was mentioned.
2: By the first responder guy or by the person?
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1: For 1.
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4: Collins, also 43,
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5: Copy,
4: F-43.
5: I don't know what this
6: is.
5: I heard cardiac arrest.
6: Hey, Tom, MA-24 is available, staying downtown.
7: It was an overdose, according to 911 dispatch audio. Unidentified female in cardiac arrest. They have the dispatch, but they don't have the 911 call.
5: Okay.
7: A friend called 911 at 151. No signs of foul play. Who's that story that you saw? Where did it say overdose? Because she had a history of
5: Substance abuse from a pretty young age, yeah.
8: TMZ says that the dispatch audio of responders sending medics to her location says that they're going to perform CPR on someone who overdosed.
7: Okay. But they have everything bleeped out, so it's not. There's nothing you can hear. It sounds like a nonstop curse word. Copy that. And the rest, beep! Yeah.
5: She just wrote a book about her experiences as an actress, a child actress, transitioning to an adult in the business,
7: mm-hmm.
5: and some of the tragedies about her substance abuse are pretty pronounced. Like she either gave up or lost custody of her daughter due to rehab and a divorce. And she said that from a young age, she kind of was always, she used the word grooming, but I don't exactly know what she meant by it, other than trained to respond and react a certain way. Her mom was her manager, which was not a great experience for her. So I don't know. It's tragic. Obviously, 36 is not, that is not a full life lived.
7: Mm-mm.
9: She just had a memoir come out in May of this year about her struggle with addiction to alcohol and opioids. And in it, she mentions that the first time someone gave her drugs was when she was 15 and they told her, oh, it's happy pills. It's to make you happy and smiley during interviews. But she didn't know what they were. But that was
7: Jesus.
9: At 15.
7: Yeah. The Daily Mail says 911 call 151. A male dispatcher could be heard saying subject had suffered a suspected overdose. It was a 911 call from an acquaintance who described the victim as unresponsive. But nobody is releasing that audio. Or at least I haven't heard it. So it was 40 minutes after the first call came in. They show up and she was pronounced dead. They tried CPR and chest compressions, unsuccessful. And is this where she lived? Or was she there filming a movie? Or said that she is in a relationship with an on again, off again guy. Flew from Los Angeles to South Carolina. That's where he's from. Didn't say who owns the apartment.
10: But one story I did say said that rent goes for about $1,500 to $3,500
7: a month.
10: One of those units. Yeah. And I thought, well, that's an interesting thing to just throw out there in a news story about.
7: And by the way, they've got an opening very soon.
5: Well, I think you're trying to, maybe you're trying to off-put the idea that she was destitute or in some other situation.
7: Where the on and off boyfriend is from.
5: Yeah.
7: South Carolina. I didn't know if it was
5: maybe
7: like,
5: she was too, but.
7: This story says that she lives in L.A., or lived,

0: Who knows? Just when I heard that, I'm like, well, not going to be natural causes, right?
1: Well, the Judson Mill Lofts is a former textile mill dating back to 1912, recently converted into apartments.
0: Thank you, Goose.
1: Studio.
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0: Mm-hmm. Yikes. That's too bad, man. 927.
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5: Well, Dwyer had me wondering, but all these articles say suspected overdose.
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8: Spawn in place of Medic 29. Ely Bridge Road, overdose, CPR is in progress.
5: All right, so that's... It said it was relayed from the 911 call, which you don't have. That's just the 911 dispatcher.
9: So we don't have the 911 call from the person who was there.
5: Nope, they didn't release. Somebody grabbed this off of like one of those...
9: scanner.
5: Yep, sites, broadcast frequencies. But you know that they're already hitting it up, requesting it.
9: Yeah. Well, it'll be released eventually, or probably this week yet, unfortunately.
5: Yep.
9: We all are a little bit voyeuristic when it comes to this kind of stuff. I assume the person she was with, the boyfriend, was probably who made that call. Again, I don't know, but that's what I would guess. And my guess is the second call he made was to an attorney.
5: What do you think?
9: Because he doesn't want anybody to get his name. He doesn't want any association with this at all. Probably. That I don't know.
5: Brian Hickerson is the boyfriend, but it's unknown who called or if that's his place or hers or what. And they're just calling the person who made the 911 call a friend.
9: Maybe if they were a better friend...
5: Yeah.
9: I don't know. You can't. I mean, addiction is effed up, man, and it's a terrible story.
5: Mm-hmm.
9: 36 years old, you know, despite the previous troubles, her whole life ahead of her.
5: It's a similar to situation like Brittany Murphy or Matthew Perry. Or I called 911. Now I got to go. Oof. Like Dwyer said, yeah. 9:33.

0: And Ozzy, 937 with Dwyer and Michaels. I heard something that I'm not very happy to report. Somebody on this show broke into somebody's apartment like a common thief. Like a, is that accurate?
1: I didn't steal anything.
0: Okay. I don't want to say who it was, but we don't know at this point, but it's a mystery. Megan broke into somebody's apartment.
1: Yes.
0: Did you know this person?
1: I did, yes.
0: Okay. And what happened?
1: One of my teammates now lives in my apartment complex.
0: Yeah.
1: So now we're neighbors. Whoop, whoop, party. But when his boyfriend came home, he put the key in the lock, turned it, and snap.
0: Oh.
1: The key snapped in half, and it's stuck inside of the lock.
0: So like the deadbolt or the doorknob?
1: The deadbolt.
0: The deadbolt.
1: Mm-hmm.
0: Is it because the door, it's too tight? Like it doesn't really fit well, so you got to crank it, and it's so tight that it snapped the key?
1: Yeah, the metal key.
0: So what are you supposed to do about it?
1: Well, he's, my teammate's the one who calls me, but he's an hour away visiting family, and he's like, Megan, call me right now. Call me right now. I see that text message, so I call him, and he's like, Megan, Nate broke the key and he can't get into his apartment. And I was like,
0: what do you want me to do about it?
1: Yeah, for real. I said, okay, call the landlord. The landlord's not in. It's the weekend. Okay, call emergency maintenance. What's the number? I don't know. I'll look it up for you. So I get on the website. Website's down. Can't find the emergency maintenance number.
0: You know how often that happens when you, an emergency, and you go to the website. You know, it's like calling 911, and it's like, that number's disconnected.
2: Sorry.
0: Or busy.
1: Yeah.
0: So now it's just, okay, you have to break in?
1: Well, eventually I found the number because I had called them before.
0: Uh-huh.
1: And so he calls emergency maintenance. He says, nothing I can do, man. You're going to have to call a locksmith. So he calls a locksmith.
0: But your maintenance, you are the locksmith.
1: So he calls a locksmith.
0: Your name is Smith. It's Pete Smith, the locksmith. Locksmith shows up.
1: No.

0: Hope doesn't show up. He says, we're closed today. You're going to have to wait until Monday.
1: But you answered. You're not closed.
2: If I have to wait till Monday, I'm going to crap in this hallway an awful lot.
0: Oh, my gosh. So then Kyle calls me back. Megan, nobody's coming. I don't know what to do. And I said, well, I can look up a YouTube video and see if I can break in or, like, get the key out some way. I'm sure I can stick some hot glue in there and pull it out. I don't know. And he's like, I mean, if you want to. I said, okay. So I looked up a video.
1: What's the name of the video? How to break into somebody's apartment?
0: How to get a broken key out of a lock.
1: Ah.
0: So it was showing me to take a pen apart and pull that little spring straight. Mm-hmm. And then it was showing me how to stick it in the keyhole and then wiggle its way through and try to pull that key out. So I was like, I don't know if this is going to work, but I do have these tiny, tiny little wrenches that I can take and try to jam in there. So I went downstairs.
1: Wrenches or like screwdrivers to fix?
0: Like flathead screwdrivers.
1: Okay.
0: I did have a wrench too, yes.
1: You didn't think to call hairball, huh?
3: Wrench, screwdriver, hammer.
1: It's all the same.
0: I get my tools confused.
1: Drill bit.
2: As long as it works, it's the right tool for the job.
1: Because otherwise, he's going to come home and now there's a broken key and pieces of a pen.
0: The good news is the key was all the way in, so I could stick my little flathead in and turn it and open up the door for them.
2: Nice.
0: But I could not get the key out of the lock.
1: Well, that's not your job, man.
2: But with the door open, that gives you much less pressure to eventually extract the key. Instead of a guy waiting outside the door, you know, because he has to pee, now the access is granted. You can work on your own time if you want.
0: Mm-hmm.
2: Did you?
0: Yeah, I was there for a hot minute because I was really determined to get this key out. And I'm sticking my wrench in there trying to grab it, but it's not. My wrench was too big, I guess.
4: So I hear that a lot.
2: So really determined to get the key out. That to me says like, whoa, I'm in the red. I'm really determined to get this key out.
0: Mm-hmm.
2: About when did the meter start to go back down the other way?
0: Well, after maybe 10 minutes of me trying and calling Kyle back and saying, well, at least you can get in and out.
2: Mm-hmm.
0: But it's... the pen thing is not working for me.
1: So it was you stuck a screwdriver in and were able to turn the broken key inside of the deadbolt to unlock the door?
0: Yes.
1: And then did you take the screwdriver out?
0: Yes, but I was trying to pick at the inside of the key because I could pull it out just a tiny bit outside of the lock. And then I'm like, okay, now I'm going to try to clamp it with my wrench and pull it out. But my
1: when you say wrench, do you mean pliers?
0: No, I didn't have pliers.
2: It's like an adjustable wrench?
0: Yeah, okay. I had to use a wrench. I tried, pliers would have been, I think, able
2: ideal,
0: to get it out,
2: yeah.
0: But I don't have any.
2: What about tweezers?
0: But I don't know if my tweezers are strong enough.
1: Plus, you don't want to screw up somebody's lock and then have screwed up eyebrows or whatever.
0: Exactly.
3: Right.
5: What about a magnet? Would a big, strong magnet placed on there?
0: I did not have a big, strong magnet, Goose.
1: What about turning your phone off? Then this would all be avoided.
6: On that 5-minute crafts video that always gives you really bad advice, they recommended, I saw a while back, you take a hot glue gun and you take the stick out and then you take a heat gun and get that all hot and then you stick it in the lock until it cools and then you can just pull it all out at once.
0: I was actually going to attempt to do that because I do have a hot glue gun, but I feared that I would get glue stuck in the lock and then the locksmith would charge him money.
1: Yeah, I'm thinking if there's a key that's broken off in there, that thing is twisted, so it's not going to just come back out.
2: Mm-hmm.
1: It's in there, and no amount of melted glue is going to draw that out.
2: Yeah, leave that to the professionalism of a locksmith. They'll come and get it taken care of.
1: So if we were to go by there right now, is there still a piece of key jammed in the lock?
0: Yes.
1: Okay.
2: To me, the magical part of this story, and maybe you guys have had the same experience, is Megan as the emergency contact.
1: Right.
2: Could you ever imagine sending a message or calling Megan and saying, oh my God, call me right now, and having that happen?
1: Yeah, but I don't know the situation that I would need Megan. Oh my God, call me right now.
2: Right.
0: I need a dog sitter.
1: I need a dance routine in 10 minutes.
0: I could do that for you.
1: I know, that would be it. But like lock pick, that, no.
2: So I guess it was more of a call of convenience in terms of geography. And I guess Megan and I don't have that relationship where I would call her and she would come and help me. So.
0: Yeah, when I need help, I call Hairball.

0: Yeah,
1: when good Kyle idea. Needs help, he calls me.
0: Right, okay.
2: Now, Megan, was this a home or an apartment?
1: Apartment.
2: Okay, so why didn't you just reach out to the landlord?
1: She wasn't there. It was the weekend.
3: Yeah, yeah, man, it's Saturday. I like to relax and not be bothered by all my stupid tenants.
2: That's what they do. To pay them money.
3: Nah, right, not on
1: she
3: Saturdays.
1: Didn't answer.
3: Not
0: on this freaking weekend, baby. I'm going to have me some fun.
3: Tugfest is going on. Yeah. What do you want?
0: Tugfest was happening in that lock as well.
3: Well, it sounds like you got it's all figured out. Talk to you Monday. Don't forget your rent is due.
1: Yeah, we called her. We texted her. We
3: didn't even bother to answer.
1: Nope. We called three different numbers, too.
0: Yeah, that's a good landlord for the company because they're like, yeah, they'll call a locksmith on Monday. It's all out of our jurisdiction.
3: I think the landlord or the emergency contact is, hey, you know what? There's a girl on the third floor. Why don't you try her? She's pretty good.
1: I got in.
3: You did.
1: Yes,
3: you did. You did. We'll be right back.
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0: Queen. 952. Dwyer and Michaels. I don't know if you saw all of this, but Frankie Valli, who is one of these old singers, he's what, 90 some years old, and he lip syncs basically, and he looks like a robot. He shuffles out onto stage, barely makes an effort to sing, and people go crazy. Well, apparently, late last week, his brother, did you know Frankie Valli has a brother?
1: I did not know. Oh, yeah. All I know about Frankie Valli, I learned watching the Jersey Boys.
0: You could see him performing regularly at some bistro in New York
1: for
0: tens of people. He posted, my brother Frankie, whom I'm so proud of, he's had a wonderful life, a dream come true. He's an incredible singer, magnificent career, an icon, and a living legend. Millions of fans who love him dearly. He's 92 now. We are all hoping for a speedy recovery and that he can continue to tour and perform his music around the world. It's in all caps. He has reached a place in his life where, if needed, his family is there to love, cherish. He goes on and on to talk about how he's retiring. Frankie Valli's like, hey, my brother doesn't speak for him. I'm not retiring. He had to put out a statement saying that, okay, I apologize. I was misinformed. I was under the impression my brother Frankie was retiring. I'm hoping for him to have a speedy recovery to continue his illustrious career. Then he goes on to talking about his appearance at this bistro. To all the Frankie Valli fans, do you like the media spying with all their negative comments and the video and terrible photos? They're trying to make this an earth-shattering controversy. I misunderstood. And it's in all caps again. Oh. Yes, I made a mistake. He's not retiring. I misled anybody, I am sorry. I apologize.
1: Sounds like an old guy reacting to...
0: Who doesn't know how to use Facebook?
1: Right. Social media, right? So is he his older brother or his younger brother, this Bobby Valli?
0: They both look to be about the same age. It looks like if Wolf Blitzer... had an older brother and wore sunglasses, and the guy from Weekend at Bernie's, if they had a baby. That's kind of what he looks like.
2: Bobby is 15 years younger.
1: Oh, he's plenty of career left for when Frankie dies and he just steps into his career.
0: They look like they could be twins.
1: Maybe that's what he was hoping for. So he could sneak in. But Frankie Valli, again, everything I know is from the Jersey Boys. He had like this incredible range, right? He's called countertenor or something.
0: Yeah.
1: He like sings like a bird, but can also sing low. Unless Bobby Valli can also do that.
0: Here it is. Rini's Restaurant and Wine Bar in the Bronx. And it says, Bobby Valli. Proud brother of Frankie Valli.
1: Oh, okay. All right.
0: And then it says Jersey Boys. And all the other, it lists all of his brother's accomplishments. I'm the brother of that guy. Come and see me.
2: Looks like 4 days ago, he played a sold out show. Full house.
0: Where?
2: The Brooklyn Bistro.
0: Okay, so that.
1: Wait, is this Bobby or Frankie now?
2: Sold out all 8 tables.
1: Okay, yeah, yeah. Question.
0: Yes.
1: Has Bobby Valli ever been a member of the Four Seasons, his brother Frankie's band?
0: Yes.
2: I'm going to go with he's in the Four Reasons, the evening with the Four Seasons.
0: AI says he's most known for being in the headlines recently after incorrectly posting that his brother is retiring. That's his accomplishment.
1: There have been more than 40 members.

0: of the Four Seasons over the years. Now, you recall when they first broke up, Frankie Valli would just go on tour with other members so that he could continue to make his money. Of those 40-plus members, Bobby Valli is not listed as any member of the Four Seasons at any time. Look, you would have thought.
1: That's why he says, I'm the brother of the famous one.
2: So this is just like when Dolly Parton's sister posted that she needed prayers immediately because she was dying or something. Do you remember that? Like, it was like a year or two ago.
1: She meant to send a text, but she sent it as an update to her Facebook page.
2: I love my sister, and I hope she can make some sort of a recovery. Prayers are urgently needed.
1: Okay, make this profile public. Why not? Yeah, and Dolly had to dial that back. Oh, my sister, the one with no talent, the one that mom loved but didn't really care about. Yeah, it's very similar to that. And he posted it all caps. But that's how he posts everything.
0: Yeah,
1: so it seems like it's very urgent. Right. Have you heard? I'm going to be at the bistro.
0: Leaving your all caps on, is that akin to driving with your turn signal on all the time?
2: Did you see what Frankie Valli posted in response? It's just a picture of him, and it says, in spite of what you may have heard, I am not retired. Signed, Frankie.
0: I'm just tired.
1: Again. Back in a moment.

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0: 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Have a great day. And we will talk to you again tomorrow.
2: I got to get out of here. I got to go.
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Lynyrd Skynyrd and Foreigner out on their co-headlining tour this summer, but we're already taking a peek into fall of 2026. 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

0: Man, one of the great things about classic rock is that as you listen to these tunes, you start to drift back in time. 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

I, for one, am very happy that the Eagles keep announcing dates. Man, the more they continue to play live, I think the better off for all of us. 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
1: Hotter summers mean one thing in the classic rock universe. 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

We are about 10 days away from Bon Jovi picking up where they left off at Madison Square Garden. They're heading over to the UK for their next run of shows here in 2026. Hey, it's Caroli, sitting in for Jen Austin. Thanks for being here.

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Alice in Chains there, Van Halen just before that. And Alex Van Halen has been fairly busy lately. Well, you know, he came out with his book a little while ago. Now he has a follow-up to that book. This one, I believe, is simply going to be called Van Halen. 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

0: 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Will the next one have Sammy Hagar or any of that stuff? It doesn't look like it. 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
4: I'm KWWL meteorologist Brennan Libby. We're going to have a beautiful day today with plenty of sunshine and comfortable conditions. Highs will be in the upper 70s with low humidity and a light northwest breeze. Clouds will increase through tonight. We'll have lows down to 63. And then rain and storms are likely throughout the day tomorrow with a mostly cloudy sky. Some storms could be on the strong side, and we'll have highs around 77. That's your Storm Alert Weather 7 forecast.
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But it's time to have one last blast. That's right. Summer's Last Blast is coming up Friday, August 28th, Saturday, August 29th at Q Casino's Backwaters Amp. It's going to be one killer show as you can enjoy tracks from Kings of Radio, Ozzy and Bon Jovi, the Spasmatics, Laura McDonald and Robbie Barr, the Love Monkees in their final show, and of course, the Brown Bottle Band. All the details and more up on our website, our mobile app, and our Facebook page. But let's get back into the tunes now with Derek and the Dominoes.

Eagle 102.3 Tom Brady keeping you rocking as we roll through this 3 o'clock hour. Thanks to my friends at Mel's Carpet Outlet. We will chat about them in about four tracks. Want to remind you, lots of fun still coming your way as, yes, the kids are getting ready to head back to school. For those of you that are teachers, you're getting ready to go back to work.

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Eagle 102 through the cars, and you might think, Tom Drake keeping you guys rocking. The big headline from today was Hayden Panettiere, and I don't know if I ever say that last name right. You know, the star from Heroes and Scream, the one that was the cheerleader. She officially passed away at the age of 36. We're still waiting on more details on that, but all the articles are up on our website, our mobile app, and our Facebook page about those details and a whole lot more. Last I saw her was in Scream 4. 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

0: 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Come back Saturday night for Laura and Robbie. At 8 o'clock, the Love Monkeys and their final debut show ever. 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
4: I'm KWWL meteorologist Brennan Libby. We're going to have a beautiful day today with plenty of sunshine and comfortable conditions. Highs will be in the upper 70s with low humidity and a light northwest breeze. Clouds will increase through tonight. We'll have lows down to 63. And then rain and storms are likely throughout the day tomorrow with a mostly cloudy sky. Some storms could be on the strong side. And we'll have highs around 77. That's your Storm Alert Weather 7 forecast.
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Eagle 102, three, a little Van Halen. Tom Drake keeping you guys rocking. Well, according to our latest reports, Lainey Wilson broke records at the Iowa State Fair, specifically for grandstand attendance. The Des Moines Register reported that Lainey Wilson's Sunday night show at the Iowa State Fair sold more grandstand tickets than any other show since the venue was renovated in 2018. It drew around 17,360 fans on August 16th. To the fairgrounds in Des Moines. All that is available on our website or mobile app. You can check it all out. And according to the Register, the 2026 grandstand lineup was on track to break 2025's record until Rod Stewart's cancellation due to health. Of course, some of the biggest shows of all time at the Iowa State Fair go back to the 70s. In 1972, Sonny and Cher attracted 26,202 shows. In 1975, the Beach Boys drew 25,401 show. In 1970, Johnny Cash got 25K. In 1974, Chicago played to 24,000. And in 1982, the Oak Ridge Boys drew around 23,000 across two shows. Other shows from this year that drew large crowds include Hardy with around 12,435 and the Red Clay Strays with 15,282. Of course, more shows still coming up as the Iowa State Fair

Eagle 102.3, Tom Drake, keeping you rocking as we roll through this 4 o'clock hour. As always, I'm out and about and exploring and providing you with details on how you can match up with my trips as well. We went to Devil's Lake about a couple weeks ago now. Finally got some of the videos up and rolling on our website or mobile app, so swing on over and check it all out. But if you were looking for a weekend getaway, I've got a pretty decent guide lined up for you. Videos, tons of videos, actually, a few photos and a whole lot more. Swing on over, check it all out. I will have another video coming up on Sunday, August 23rd on my wife and my's YouTube channel, known as Trailbound with Tom and Ash. It's, we're going to fill you in on our last day of the trip. It was just a simple overnight, but we packed a ton in. And if you follow with what we did, you could have a whole lot of fun in Baraboo, Wisconsin as well. For now, back into the tunes with Red Hot Chili Peppers. More details on that trip coming your way before we roll into 5.

Eagle 102.3 Foreigner and a little Jukebox Hero. Well, looking for an easy weekend getaway could not be better for those of you in the tri-state area. Simply put, Devil's Lake State Park outside of Baraboo is the place to get to if you don't mind a little crowding, because it is totally worth it for you. It's a short, manageable road trip for anybody in the tri-state area, and that's exactly what my wife and I got when we went out just a couple of weeks ago. Now, we were unfortunately dealing with a whole lot of rain. In fact, it rained for over 24 hours during our stay. So we skipped the tent camping and instead stayed in the back of our Subaru, which was an experience in itself. But there's so much cool stuff to check out, like the Al Ringling Brewery. You can

0: check out the lavender and cherry farm at a place called New Life. You could also enjoy some awesome wines at Bounced Rock Winery. And it was super, super good there. Plus, the food was awesome. And, you know, all the awesome hikes and other stuff we could check out, like the Birds of Prey show, Winged Wonders. That was really, really neat. And that was right on site at Devil's Lake State Park. So if you're curious about my adventure, swing by our website or mobile app, check out all the videos, and then plan your own getaway. You could spend a night there like we did, or spend an entire weekend. Tune Still on the Way, ZZ Top, and Autograph before your drive at 5.
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0: Meet Tito, a true example of what hard work, dedication, and opportunity can achieve. Tito began his journey at Right Height on the production floor. After years of hard work, he shifted his focus with a goal to join the maintenance team. With the help of Right Height's tuition reimbursement program, Tito enrolled in college to pursue a degree in maintenance, all while continuing to work full-time. After nearly 14 years in production and completion of his maintenance degree, Tito was promoted to a maintenance technician. Then, almost 2 years later, his leadership and commitment earned him another promotion to maintenance supervisor, a position he's proudly held for the past year and a half.
1: I'm grateful that I had a chance to grow over the years with Right Height. 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One thing I really like about my job is that I get to solve problems, and I get to lead a team that keeps operations running smoothly. I really value Right Height for providing growth opportunities as well as recognizing the hard work I put in to get myself prepared for my current role.
0: 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Right Height is an equal opportunity employer. 1 year, thousands of miles, and one hell of a ride. 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

been round and it takes its time. But the shack outside again. You know what I'm talking about. Just let me know if you wanna go to that whole mile on the range. They got a lot of nice girls.

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2: I'm KWWL meteorologist Brennan Libby. We're going to have a beautiful day today with plenty of sunshine and comfortable conditions. Highs will be in the upper 70s with low humidity and a light northwest breeze. Clouds will increase through tonight. We'll have lows down to 63. And then rain and storms are likely throughout the day tomorrow with a mostly cloudy sky. Some storms could be on the strong side. And we'll have highs around 77. That's your Storm Alert Weather 7 forecast.
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Eagle 102.3, some Metallica as we send you home. That's right, my friends. We're into your drive at 5, thanks to Dear Brothers Nissan BMW of Dubuque. We'll chat more about them throughout the hour. And, of course, we're going to talk headlines of the day as well. Lots of stuff up on our website or mobile app, so swing on over and check it out. But one of some recent interest, as Iowa says its kids can read, but national numbers tell a little bit more complicated story. I'll explain what exactly the honesty gap is and why it's different from our ISAPS, which our kids take here in Iowa, and the National Assessment of Education Progress, or the NAEP, also known as the nation's report card. This is according to a recent report from the 74million.org, and I'll get you all the details in the hour.

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Yay! 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

Eagle 102.3, Tom Drake keeping you guys rocking as we roll through this drive at 5, thanks to Dear Brothers Nissan BMW of Dubuque. Now, we're talking about our kids reading and the standardized tests that go with them, and I came across a term known as the honesty gap. Now, the term honesty gap describes the difference between how many students a state says are proficient on a test in its own state and how many actually meet the proficiency standard on the National Assessment of Educational Progress, or also known as the nation's report card. Now, according to a recent report, according to a 2024 comparison, 71% of Iowa fourth graders were considered proficient in reading on the state's assessment. On the NAEP, which is the national standard, only 29% were proficient. For 8th graders, I reported 76% proficiency, and the NAEP showed 31%. So that's a 46% gap for 4th graders and a 49% gap for 8th graders. Now, this doesn't necessarily mean Iowa's test is wrong or that anyone is misleading parents. The two assessments have different purposes and standards. Iowa's Statewide Assessment of Student Progress, or the ISAP, is designed to measure whether students are meeting Iowa's academic standards and what they're being taught in Iowa classrooms. The NAEP provides a common national benchmark for comparing students across states. Still, the difference raises an important question. If one test says roughly 3 out of

4 Iowa students are proficient readers, while the other says that roughly only 1 out of 3 are. What exactly does proficient mean? Well, I break it all down. I get you all the details and explain what's going on in the state of Iowa on our website, our mobile app, and our Facebook page right now. So swing on over, give it a read, and check it all out. Links to all the details, studies, and a whole lot more as well. Back to the tunes. Loving me some Zeppelin.

0: You go 102.3, your taste of the 90s, Nirvana, and Lithium. Tom Drake keeping you company during your drive at 5, thanks to Deer Brothers Nissan BMW of Dubuque. 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Quite the list available there. Swing on over, check it out. It's going to affect places in Peoria, Buffalo Grove, Northbrook, Bloomingdale, Glendale, Milwaukee, Oak Street, South Milwaukee. Lots of places closing up, lots of economic issues right now. So we'll definitely get to those details as we continue to get more, but that current story up on our website, mobile app, and Facebook page. Tune's still on the way. Joan Jett and Journey before 6.
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Eagle 102.3, Joan Jett, Tom Drake rocking with you as we wrap up your drive at 5. Thanks to Deer Brothers Nissan BMW of Dubuque. A recent report says Wisconsin is named one of America's best states to live in. I would say, based on my hiking experiences there, I would not deny them. In fact, Wisconsin ranked number 3 in WalletHub's best states to live in for affordability, economy, education and health, quality of life, and safety. And I would say that I would add hiking to that list. I had a rainy weekend adventure at Devil's Lake State Park with my wife a couple weeks ago. We explored so much cool stuff. There are amazing things to see all across this Driftless region and Wisconsin. It's a place we like to visit quite a bit. In fact, recently, this last weekend, went to Governor Dodge State Park. That's awesome. It's got a waterfall. It's got this Lost Canyon Trail. It's really cool, too. But swing by our website or mobile app. Check out all those articles. For now, back into the tunes with Journey.

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Eagle 102.3, Tom Drake keeping you guys rocking as we continue through my final hour. Of course, we've got more tunes lined up before Ultimate Classic Rock Nights takes over. 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

0: 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A lot of music, not a lot of talk. More relevant than ever.
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Lots of stuff still coming your way. A couple of weekends away from a whole lot of fun as we get

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Eagle 102, 3 of the Who, and Eminence Front. Tom Drake rocking with you as we are about to call it a day on this Monday. Of course, the big headlines are up on our website, our mobile app. Most of them have to do with Hayden Panettiere, who was found dead by a friend inside her South Carolina home. TMZ is saying a cardiac arrest based on a possible overdose. No official reports yet from the coroners, but we have created our own article up on our website or mobile app showing you how you might know her if you are a fan of Heroes. She was, of course, the cheerleader. And if you like

0: Scream 4. She was a main star in that as well. Tunes still lined up before I roll out Bad Company and Van Halen.
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Eagle 102.3, I'm Tom Drake, and I am out of here for the day. Thanks for listening. Fun rocking with you, as it always is. And I would encourage you to swing by our website and free mobile app and get in on some of those articles. Check out all of my exploration. I did a rainy weekend at Devil's Lake. We made it happen, even though we had to camp in the back of our Subaru. Actually was okay. We made it happen. There are ways to do that when the rain just does not cooperate with you. Weather aside, Baraboo and Devil's Lake is an awesome place to visit, especially if you like things like beer and wine, you know, and fishing or boating, kayaking or hiking. Any of those things, you can get it all right there at just a short drive from Devil's Lake State Park. If you're looking for details,

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Eagle 1023.

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